0: follow all directions. The transport commanders are there to keep you safe.
1: In sport, three-time Olympic champion Jess Fox has claimed victory in the women's kayak at the Canoe Slalom World Cup event in Prague. It's the first international win for Fox since returning to the sport following surgery to remove a tumour. Last weekend, the 31-year-old won a silver medal in Slovenia. Australia's Cameron Smith remains in contention to claim victory at the LIV Golf event in Andalusia, Spain, following a 1-under round of 70 on day two of the event. Smith is three shots off the pace and holds a share of third alongside three others. England's Tyrrell Hatton is on top of the leaderboard at 6-under. To the weather, frost along the ranges, southern slopes and adjacent inland plains, dry and mostly sunny for New South Wales, apart from the chance of showers along the north coast. Sydney's weather sunny, a top of 20 degrees. Right now, it's 14 on the coast, 13 in the west. 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
4: Well, good morning to you. Our final hour together on this Saturday, on the joyous journey that is a long weekend. Now, if we are journeying, I reckon we need music, don't we?

0: That is Wallumbyes' Tim Usher singing All That You Don't Need. If you like the recorded version, hang around because in a tick you're going to hear the live version. So we do need him. Don't worry about the song title. We need him for Saturday sessions when he performs live and has a chat with us in a few minutes. Also this hour, we ride on the sheep's back to Merry War for the town's annual Festival of the Fleeces, which is well and truly underway, I think. And Cara returns for her sequel to What's On. It's even better and more action-packed than the original, this sequel of Cara's. She's pulling a face. Anyway, we receive a postcard from the Bay, courtesy of John Stinker Clark, who has been a very busy man, as you'll hear. But in a tick, live music, courtesy of Tim Usher. That's all coming up in our final hour together here at 12:33 ABC Newcastle and ABC Upper Hunter.
1: Weather.
0: So, sunny today. Yee-haw. And light winds as well. Yee-haw again. Daytime maximum temps between 15 and 19. Temperatures at the moment, 14.3 at Nobby's Weebigamba. Patterson 13.9, Scone 21.6, Murrunda Gap 8.8, and Soldiers Point 13. Traffic.

0: Oh, I had to cough. So you got more of the traffic theme than usual, and I haven't got much to tell you other than the burst water main at Edgeworth is still misbehaving, causing moderate traffic issues on Main Road between Impala and Frederick Streets. So take it easy there. 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
0: The ring of the acoustic guitar. Never mind the recorded ring. We're about to hear the live ring courtesy of our guest today. His name is Tim Usher, and he has in hand a six-string guitar, although he does often play a 12-string as well, I'm told, mate.
3: Yes.
0: Yes.
3: Indeed.
0: And he has brought

0: brought a whole kit bag of wonderful songs. We've been hearing snippets of them, but we're going to hear a couple live and learn more about this gentleman. How are you?
1: Very good, thank you.
0: Good to know.
1: Nice to be here.
0: Nice to have you here, because you've made the journey in from Wallumbeyy.
1: Yes, yes, always a pleasant drive.
0: Are you a Wallumbeyy boy?
1: I've been there for about 7 or 8 years now, but my wife's a Wallumbeyy girl. She grew up there, so I've been part of the fabric out there for about 30 years. So
0: local by default.
1: Yeah,
0: local by marriage.
1: Yeah, that's right. Yeah, an in-law.
0: A Wallumbeyy in-law.
1: Yeah, that's right.
0: Must be an inspiring place for a musician and a songwriter to live. That it's extraordinary landscape around there.
1: Yeah, it's lovely. Yeah, it's a nice place to be.
0: Yeah. As you cradle that guitar there, when did you first pick up a guitar? When did you and guitars make a connection?
1: I first started playing when I was about 13, and I was at boarding school
0: out
1: in the Central West.
0: Was this to get out of homework or something? Or?
1: Kill time between sport and school, yeah. I just, I always loved music and felt like I wanted to be able to play it, so picked up a guitar and started learning some songs. And
0: what did you start with? What were you learning?
1: I think the Peter Gunn riff was probably the first thing I learnt, and
0: okay.
1: And a couple of basic chords, and started putting them into songs. And
0: beyond the Peter Gunn riff, who were you listening to? Who inspired you? Who, as a kid, as a teenager, made you go, "Oh, I want to play just like that"?
1: Oh, when I was that young, I was listening to rock music. I mean, I think Led Zeppelin were the first thing that made me go, "Oh, wow.
0: Yeah.
1: I want to do that."
0: Yeah.
1: Not that I've ever done that, but, it's what got me interested. And then I was, also listening to stuff like Cold Chisel and all that sort of stuff, as well as whatever was happening at the time in the 80s,
0: It was. So that classic sort of rock is what.
1: Yeah, that's what I started out listening to, yeah.
0: And it's interesting, we played a little bit of one of your earlier songs, Echoes of the Sun, before.
1: Yep.
0: And you can hear that in your voice there, that big voice you have in that song. You hear elements of those big singers of the 80s. And both Cara and I were saying, oh, there's echoes of John Bon Jovi in that Echoes of the Sun.
1: There you go. Yeah, okay.
0: Which we meant as a compliment.
1: Yes, of course,
0: Big voice.
1: And that stuff was all very prominent, when I was a teenager and starting out and learning to play, so it's hard to escape, I guess,
0: So what, you're not listening as much to or influenced by rock music these days?
1: Not so much. There's some rock stuff that I like, but, great songwriters are my thing. Neil Finn's always been a favourite of mine as far as songwriting goes. And that sort of style of, really clever chord progressions and lyrics and things that make you sort of tweak and go, and those sort of, really good songwriters. And my wife is a big Bob Dylan fan, so of course we've channeled into Bob Dylan over the years, and, you can't deny what inspiration he provides for any songwriter, I think.
0: So you're mellowing.
1: I guess so, I'm getting older, so,
0: we perish would hope
1: that would happen.
0: Perish the thought.
1: Yes.
0: What are you going to play first for us?
1: I'm going to play a song called All That You Don't Need.
0: The little bit we played before, the recorded version.
1: Yes.
0: Before we hear you live, when did you do the recorded version?
1: Probably about 6 or 7 years ago. I recorded that with my friend Andrew Ross up in the Hunter Valley.
0: Okay.
1: He's got a studio up there. He was a former member of Mondo Rock.
0: He was indeed.
1: Yeah, and he's done a great job there. He played, the keys, and I think he played drums on that one as well. Yeah, so.
0: So that's him on the piano?
1: Yes.
0: There you go. No piano here in the studio.
1: No.
0: But we have one Tim Usher, one acoustic guitar, and a whole lot of magic coming our way with Tim playing for us live his song, All That You Don't Need.

0: That is beautiful. Stunning. That is Tim Usher with the live version of All That You Don't Need. Thanks so much, mate.
1: You're welcome.
0: Yeah. Pleasure. Do you find, as the creator of it, that it takes on a different character, different personality, doing it like this as opposed to the recorded version?
1: I guess so, but to me it was written that way, I guess.
0: Yeah, right.
1: Yeah, I generally write just with an acoustic guitar.
0: Yeah.
1: So to me that's its original form. And sometimes hearing the recorded version with instrumentation and things is a bit like, oh, yeah, right.
0: Yeah. Oh, my child is all grown up.
1: Yeah, it started out as that and now it's this. And, well, what happened there?
0: Do you have a particular place physically, geographically, where you sit and write that you tend to gravitate to? It's your place.
1: Not really. I mean, over the years in different locations, I've had different kind of man cave type situations. But the writing's been a little bit quiet lately, but hopefully that'll get rolling again soon. Yeah. But it's a bit of a spontaneous thing with me. I don't sort of sit down and plan to do it. I just sit around with the guitar and muck around and things come along.
0: Right.
1: I just roll with them. I'm not one that sort of plans to write songs.
0: Right. Wait for the muse to get to you.
1: Yeah, I guess so, yeah.
0: Do you play often live?
1: Yeah, I play every weekend.
0: Do you?
1: Yeah.
0: Where do you play?
1: All around the Hunter, Central Coast, all over the place. I was up in Denman last night.
0: Holy heck. Yeah. So you've travelled from Denman to here?
1: Denman to home, yeah, and then to here, yeah.
0: Oh, my goodness. Thank you for putting in the miles for us, mate. That's much appreciated.
1: And all those kangaroos I managed to avoid last night, did we appreciate too, I'm sure.
0: And in developing

0: It's
1: an explanation.
0: What I do with it is pretty basic compared to what some people do, I can tell you that much. But you basically have a long delay type thing in a pedal and you play something into that. You loop it around, you repeat it, and it keeps going. And in my case, I just really just sort of use it to play a bit of lead guitar and that sort of thing. Mm-hmm. Some people are extremely good at it and, you know, they make a whole band sound out of it. And,
1: Ed Sheeran uses looping a lot,
0: yes,
1: doesn't
0: he? Yes, he does,
1: live.
0: I believe, yes. A lot of local acts, you know, particularly I find a lot of the younger local acts are very proficient at it too.
1: Are they?
0: Yeah, but and it's great, you know, it makes a whole new dimension.
1: Yeah.
0: To it, you know, as you get a soloist up there, not necessarily using backing tracks, but sounding like, you know, there's a lot more going on, you know.
1: Yeah, layering up the sound.
0: Yeah.
1: So have you played in bands as well, or has it always been a solo journey for you?
0: No, I played in bands through the 90s, mostly around Newcastle.
1: Would we remember any of them?
0: Probably not. We were pretty fairly low-key at the time. There was a band I was in called The Eighth Day, which was an original band, original rock band. And there's another one called Agent Green that was based in the Hunter Valley in the early 2000s.
1: Right.
0: Mostly original stuff. Did some cover gigs with them with that set up as well, but... we just sort of, you know, the 90s, very different. It was hard to be as prominent then. We didn't have the tools that we have for promotion and whatever.
1: Social media.
0: Yeah, that's right.
1: So where and how do you want to take music from here? Is it just something you like to do on a weekend, or do you hope to take the journey further?
0: At the moment, look, you know, I'm not the spring chicken I once was. So it's.
1: But that's okay.
0: Yeah, yeah.
1: None of us
0: look,
1: are.
0: I really enjoy playing live and I really enjoy doing gigs on the weekends. Things like touring and whatnot are probably a little bit logistically not, you know, at the moment with life being what it is. I enjoy playing. I'd like to record some more original songs and just, you know, get them out there, but not with any great ambition. But playing live is my main thing and it's what I really enjoy doing.
1: Well, I'm mighty glad the ambition brought you here to play for us live. Thank you for doing that, mate.
0: Yeah, thanks.
1: What's the second song you're going to do for us?
0: This one is called, what's it called again?
1: Nowhere Bound.
0: Nowhere Bound, that's the one.
1: Yeah, tell us about it. Tell us about Nowhere Bound.
0: So, yeah, another one that I think I just sort of wrote fairly spontaneously. I don't often write with any particular topic in mind either. I know that all sounds a bit like what.
1: So the song itself is Nowhere Bound.
0: This is true, yes. And, you know... leaves them open to interpretation. And I have people tell me, oh, I think that's about that. And someone else thinks, I think it's about that. And that's great. I like that.
1: And you go, yes, you're absolutely
0: right.
1: Yes,
0: that's right. If you think that's what it's about, then that's what it's about.
1: Well, as we all ponder the words here that we're about to hear, this is Tim Usher playing live for Saturday Sessions at Saturday Sessions in the studio with his song Nowhere Bound.

0: let it ring out there.
1: There it is.
0: Now, okay, great. Nowhere Bound, Tim Usher, live in the studio. What a beautiful song.
1: Thank you.
0: Yeah. And your voice, so much character, so much lived experience in that timbre of yours.
1: It's been around for a while.
0: It is terrific. Have Thanks, you mate. Had any training or is it just practice?
1: Some voice coaching, like technique stuff to allow me to be able to, sing 3 hours a night and keep doing it sort of thing, but yeah.
0: And to sing on a Saturday morning after singing 3 hours the night before.
1: This is true, yeah.
0: Where can people see you? Where have you got gigs coming up?
1: Tomorrow I'm out at Toronto, the Royal Motor Yacht Club.
0: Okay.
1: 3:30.
0: Cool.
1: The following Friday, the 12th, at Alder Park Sports Club.
0: Okay.
1: Yeah. Do you want a weekend after that as well?
0: Sure, go for it.
1: The 19th. Out at Pacolban, the Entwine Food Hub at Calais Estate, in the evening there. And the Saturday, the 20th, I'm back down here at one of my favourite little nooks at the Lot Smokehouse at Islington.
0: You're a busy man.
1: Yes, yeah.
0: Good on you.
1: Keeps me off the street. Gets me out of my
0: Keeps you on the stage. Yeah. This is good. Tim Usher, lovely to meet you, mate.
1: You too, mate. Thanks
0: Thank
1: for
0: you
1: having
0: for
1: me.
0: Sharing those two songs with us. And can people also hear you as well as live? Can they find you on the all this new fandangled stuff?
1: The new fandangled stuff? Yes. I think you'll find me on Spotify and Apple Music and these sorts of places. There's okay. also a site called Reverb Nation, which is where I originally put my stuff. You can find me on there as well. I've got a website, timusher.com. You can find some links on there as well. Facebook page, Tim Usher Soloist.
0: Oh, you're all over this new fandangled
1: mate,
0: stuff.
1: You are
0: new fandangled.
1: For an old bloke, I'm on the
0: Jenny's just texted in, I hear a Neil Diamond style voice on him.
1: Oh, well. Neil Diamond style.
0: Yeah.
1: Oh, okay.
0: Well, that's good.
1: My mum will be happy to hear that.
0: She will.
1: She'll be listening.
0: What's her name?
1: Gloria.
0: Gloria, your boy sings very well. Congratulations. Take care, mate. Thanks so much.
1: No worries. Thanks for having me.
0: Tim Usher, live in the studio. Catch him around the place or on those new fandangled things. You can hear his music recorded there. Up next, we get a postcard from the Bay from the one and only John Stinker Clark.
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3: 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I've never heard of this before.
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3: Right, and then spreading it out like icing on a cake when you need it.
4: Absolutely. 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
0: John Stinker Clark, good morning, and how wonderful to get this postcard from the Bay from you.
6: Oh, Scott, always good to talk to you. Oh, it's cold and miserable here in Single Bay today. It's I suppose it's winter, and that's what happens in winter.
0: I thought it was always paradise in Single Bay.
6: Well, that's right. I always put a positive spin on Port Stephens, particularly Single Bay. But, yeah, it's a bit difficult recently.
0: Well, you stay warm and let's

0: have some warm conversation about what you've been up to. What have you been doing?
1: Oh, well, I was privileged earlier in the week to help launch a book for Phil Williams, a friend of mine, called Global Roaming. And it's about his adventures touring the world. He writes it, a very, very descriptive story of all these places around the world. And he travelled with his young wife, Mari, at the time. We all met up at Wollongong Teachers College way back in the late 1960s, when kids from all over the state, particularly the bush or the country, would gather to go to college to become PE teachers. So we all graduated as PE teachers. And I trotted off to Gilgandra to teach school. Well, Phil and Mari, they pretty much trotted off around the world. So it's quite a story and certainly worth reading. So it was a great occasion, really.
0: In his global roaming, did he make it to Port Stephens?
1: Oh, he's been to Port Stephens, yes, most certainly.
0: Oh, good.
1: Yeah, well, you can't really have roamed the globe unless you go to Port Stephens, can you?
0: No, very true. Very true indeed. Now, you are venturing into a new area in your writing adventures. You go roaming through words, and you've written a lot about the local history. This new venture of yours takes you out onto the footy field.
1: I'm a real keen rugby union supporter. I love the game, and it's struggling. Rugby's struggling, really. But when Ella, my wife, and I arrived in Nelson Bay, that was in 1974, we've been here quite a while, some years later, her and I started the local rugby club for senior players, now called the Gropers. So I thought 50 years the Gropers in 2 years' time, and 60 years the junior rugby in two. They're 10 years older than us. But rugby started here during the war years.
0: Huh.
1: So I thought, well, I'm going to write the history of this, and I've got to gather a heap of stuff from the community. And so I sit down on these chilly days, and off I go. And it'll give me another 18 months before it's finished. But, yeah, it's interesting because I've been given help by another friend called Ross Smith, who is writing the history of Mudgee Rugby Club, which is 150 years old. And it's taken him 10 years to write the book.
0: Goodness.
1: I know you've written books, very, very good books, but it takes a while, doesn't it, Scott?
0: Indeed it does, John, as we both know. So is there an exciting story, an interesting story wrapped up in the history of rugby in the Nelson Bay area?
1: Oh, not so much. Unlike a wonderful rugby club in our area in Maitland, Maitland's got consistency and stability, and they pretty know who's been turning up next year, and the club goes on and goes from strength to strength. But in Nelson Bay, because we've got a totally different dynamic.
0: Yeah.
1: And because people come and go, we've got a shifting population. It's very hard to establish a big club to compete in First Division Newcastle competition because our players come and go. We just haven't got the stability. So we go from First Division to Second Division to our peak was 1 year, 1988. When we had 100 players, and now we've sort of dropped down, but maybe we'll build up again. It's just on the move all the time. But one other thing I'm into, I've got a few things happening, a few balls in the air at the moment, Scott, but I'm also gathering a boat register. This is totally different from
0: you
1: my rugby.
0: You told me this, and all the boats that have been built in and around the port, you're trying to find out about them.
1: Exactly. And I'm up to about 350 at the moment. And a friend of mine who is a tech wizard has done something quite extreme. And he visited my place a couple of days ago. And a couple of these old boats, he's got to move through the water. And then they haven't sailed for 50 years. But with the AI and all this other stuff that I totally don't understand, the

0: boats actually start to move. Oh, it's quite extraordinary thing to see these old trawlers churning through the waves. And, of course, they haven't moved for ages, but it's quite spectacular. So there's quite a few, and I've got one other project going, and that is I'm putting up an information board on Fingal Headland. Now, to tell people the history of Fingal, and it is a wonderful history, going way, way back to 1862, when the first light shone from the lighthouse here. But it wasn't, and of course the Worimi people have left evidence, much evidence of them being here, and then of the first family that arrived in Fingal Bay, and that was in 1930, and that was the Barry family from Newcastle. Oh, it just goes on and on, Scott.
1: So many projects, but have you got time for fishing? Have you done any fishing this week?
0: Well, no. I look out the window and it's so miserable. And it's cold and the conditions just aren't right for Stinkpot and myself. there are fish are out there waiting for me, but they're going to have to wait a bit longer because I'm not keen to go out there at the moment, but it'll settle down and I'll get going again.
1: You can just stay inside and write these books you're working on.
0: Yeah, well, that gives me another avenue, doesn't it? And, one other thing, I'm flying off to Perth in the next fortnight. I attended the university over there, so I'm going over to see a few friends over there and head north to a place called Kalbarri. Oh, dear me. At least it's warm there, Scott.
1: Well, safe travels west. Get warm, but it's always a lovely, warm feeling yarning with you, John Stinker Clark. Thanks for this postcard.
0: You're always welcome, Scott.
1: And we'll have another postcard from the bay next week. I wonder where it'll take us next week. I wonder who'll send us the postcard. Ah, we'll find out next week. In a tick, Cara returns with her What's On the sequel, the action-packed sequel. Straight after Savage Garden from 97, their second hit, also a big hit, To the Moon and Back.

Savage Garden with their big, big hit off their self-titled debut album there. To the Moon and Back. It certainly took them to the stars and beyond. Let's find out what's happening.

0: Cara O'Brien. Hello.
1: The return. Hello.
0: The return to the moon and back.
1: Now, this morning when I came on to do my first What's On, I said, oh, I'd love some sunshine because it was a bit grey. And now look at it, just pouring in through the window behind you.
0: Do you want
1: glorious.
0: Me to shut the blinds?
1: No. Okay. I'm looking forward to getting out now.
0: We say that every Saturday.
1: I know. Bit of vitamin D. Thank you to the person who texted in to let us know that Newcastle and Lake Macquarie Art Exhibition is on at Warners Bay Theatre. It opens tomorrow afternoon and it's open all week, closing next Sunday at 2 o'clock. The person didn't leave a name, so I'm sorry I can't name check you. But staying at the lake, the Dobell Festival is on all month with an extensive programme. Head to lakemac.com.au to plan your month of art during June.
0: I think I might know one of those extensive program events.
1: I think you may, yes. And at the lake tomorrow, it's all the lake going on. Families are invited to play and create together outside at Wanji Wanji Library and the Creative Hub there. It starts at 10 a.m. It goes for 2 hours. All materials are provided and there's plenty of art activities all set up for you as a family to get involved in. It's free, but booking is recommended. I mentioned this earlier, but it's definitely worth another mention. There are some community bands taking part in the East Coast of Australia Band Championships tomorrow at the Newcastle Conservatorium. And it's starting at 9 a.m. It features lots of brass and concert bands all day from across the region and 8 local ones. So go along, support the 8 local bands there. And that's The Con, as I said. It's on the corner of Auckland and Lehman Streets. Tickets are available at the door between $10 and $25. Children under 16 go free. Tomorrow, a market, if you're interested, at Bandon Grove Hall in beautiful Dungogshire. It's on from 6 a.m. until 1 o'clock in the afternoon.
0: Excuse me, could you find another adjective for Dungog?
1: Beautiful. You're gorgeous.
0: There we go.
1: Breathtakingly beautiful. I think it is beautiful.
0: Now she's throwing adverbs in.
1: Adverbs. Gosh, the English lesson. I like it. Up at the Bay, the Tomori Community Hospital Auxiliary are hosting their winter market day this morning. That's going on till 3 o'clock. It's at Guide Hall, 4 Norbin Avenue on Nelson Bay, and that will be fantastic. Okay. Is that a good one?
0: Yeah.
1: Do you like that one?
0: No, it's just that at 7:30 you said beautiful Dungog.
1: Okay, sorry. And, you know, I was lazy.
0: Think
1: I do
0: of those poor
1: apologize.
0: Dungog people. They're probably thinking, oh, I'm sick of our beautiful area being called beautiful.
1: Just don't keep calling it beautiful. Come on. Yes, you're right. I'm very sorry.
0: Don't be sorry to me. Be sorry to the people of beautiful Dungog.
1: I am sorry to the listeners and people of Dungog. I apologise.
0: What's Dungog like? How would you describe it? Oh,
1: I would describe it as...
0: Go on, say it.
1: A must-see. Stunning, stunning.
0: All right, stunning.
1: There you go. Yeah, yeah. And it is a public holiday, of course. It's the first...

0: First long weekend, the one in June. What does that? What do you think of when you think of the long weekend? Don't say the King's birthday. There's something big going on in our area, in our region. What is it?
1: Long weekend.
0: Meh. That's your clue. Do you like my sheep impression?
1: That wasn't bad at all. That was pretty good.
0: Yeah, very good. Yeah. Do they have sheep in Dongog?
1: Oh, it's beautiful. So
0: beautiful.
1: I imagine so.
0: But this is Merriwar, also beautiful. It's the Festival of the Fleeces is on this weekend. So if you're going to the parade that starts at noon, enjoy. 200 sheep are going to be marching down Main Street with their red socks on.
1: And three people.
0: Three people? No.
1: Lots of people.
0: Thousands. We're going to find out how many.
1: Yeah, we're speaking to someone.
0: We're speaking to someone next, but thousands of people are headed towards Merriwar.
1: It's a huge event.
0: It's a huge, huge event. So if you're going to that this weekend, enjoy.
1: How would you describe Merriwar?
0: Oh, here we go. Marvellous.
1: Marvellous Merriwar.
0: Marvellous Merriwar. Yeah. Delightful Dongog.
1: Oh, here we go.
0: There we go.
1: Let's leave it at that.
0: Yeah. All right. Any suggestions?
1: The person with 1,001 adjectives. If you're wondering how to describe your place, Cara is your person. And for anything to do with what's on, thank you. We miss you for the next 2 weeks.
0: Yeah, for 2 weeks only. Just only 2 weeks. Going back to Blighty to see my mum.
1: Which is beautiful.
0: Yeah,
1: that's
0: give her a hug.
1: Yeah, good on you. Thank you. Safe travel. See you in 2 weeks.
0: Thank you very much.
1: There's Cara. As she mentioned, up next we're heading to, was it Marvellous, Merriwar? Is that what she said? Marvellous? I should be writing down these adjectives to take us there. Here's a bit of the Beach Boys.

Yeah, it's an amazing song, isn't it? The Beach Boys, I Get Around. And it's just over 2 minutes long and you feel like you've been taken on an amazing musical journey. Ah, incredible. 12 to 11 here on 1233 ABC Newcastle and ABC Upper Hunter. Thank you very much for your company. Well, there are certain royals who may think that this long weekend is a celebration of their official birthday. But certain royals would be wrong because, as everyone in the Hunter knows, what this public holiday is actually all about is Merry War. Yeah, exactly. Oh, well, not just Merry War, but also these guys. For 30 years, the Festival of the Fleeces has been taking place the same weekend, this weekend,

0: It brings together communities from all over the place, and one imagines sheep, to celebrate an industry and a way of life that seems so quintessentially Australian. Well, to get you excited, see what I did there, about all of this is the Vice Chairperson for the Festival of the Fleeces, Rob Tindall. Rob, morning to you.
1: Morning, Scott.
0: How are you?
1: Yeah, going really well, thanks. I'm getting crowded out by people.
0: What about sheep? Are you getting crowded out by sheep as well?
1: Yes, yeah, they're prepared. They've got their socks on. They'll be up the street at midday. They're just sitting down there relaxing at the moment.
0: How did all of this begin?
1: Many years ago, the Lord Mayor of Merriwar was on holidays in America and up in some of the high country up in the Rockies. And up there, they run their sheep up into the high country in summer for the good feed and then back down in winter into the lower country out of the snow. Mm-hmm. And over there, they run it through the main street to go up into the mountains and then back through the main street to come back to the low country. So our Lord Mayor saw this and thought that'd be a good idea, concept for Merriwar. So that's where it started.
0: And did those sheep have socks on? And therefore, is that where the idea for putting red socks on your sheep came from?
1: No, definitely no socks on those. They were just graziers moving their livestock for better feed in summer or winter.
0: Okay.
1: So what happened quite a few years ago, a sponsor back in those days gave us 200 pairs of red socks. Just an idea they'd come up with, and our committee back then thought, well, what do we do with them? So they decided to put them on the sheep, just to be very unique and different to anyone else.
0: And so the tradition has continued.
1: Absolutely, yes. Yeah, so we attempt every year to have roughly 200 sheep, 150 to 200 run up the main street, and we have red socks on those, and yes, the tradition continues.
0: So you need about 800 socks?
1: Absolutely, yes. No, we only have them on the front legs.
0: Oh, I see, fair enough.
1: So we only need two socks per sheep, yep.
0: Imagine if the sponsor all those years ago was, say, a jeweller, a jewellery manufacturer. You could have had sheep wearing necklaces up the main street.
1: Possibility too, yeah.
0: Just a thought.
1: Yeah, absolutely. I hadn't thought about that. We might chase one up.
0: What's this do for Merriwar? Apart from bringing sheep into your main street, tell us about the visitation. Tell us about the sense of community that comes with the festival.
1: Yeah, look, it's the whole community, the businesses, everyone in the community is so supportive of the weekend. It brings so many people from all over the state, Sydney, the South Coast, everywhere. So many houses in the community are just packed with 6, 8, 10 visitors for this weekend. So our population pretty well about fivefolds. Last year we had an estimated about 7,000 to 7,500 people line the street. Wow. While the sheep were running up.
0: That is extraordinary.
1: Which is amazing. Absolutely amazing. It brings a lot of revenue into the community. It brings people in. People become aware of our small town. We have a lot of people camping caravans. I know there's over 100 caravans around the district at the showground, etc. So that brings a lot of people in. And then a lot just come up for the day, travel up from the Lower Hunter, Newcastle, all that type of thing. And yeah.
0: And the lovely thing is, Robert, swims against the tide of what many people believe that, oh dear, country towns, they're dying out. It must be a literal eye-opener for so many visitors that there's still this vitality, this joy, this community that comes from a place like Merriwar.
1: Absolutely, yeah. Yes, there is. There's no doubt there. And look, there's a lot of rural communities have festivals, events and that type of thing, and it brings a lot of lot of support and finance and everything into those communities, and those communities are all trying their hardest to keep those events going. As we know, volunteers are hard to get and, yeah, sort of all that type of thing. But look, we're extremely fortunate. We've got a very good committee. We've got a lot of volunteers. Volunteers come from businesses in the area and everything else, and they help us manage and run the event.
0: Do you have many sheep farms still around the Merriwar area?
1: Yes, there is quite a few sheep. They are dropping. People are getting out of sheep because of wool's dropped in value, mainly taken over

0: by synthetics and all that type of thing, but there's still a lot of sheep farmers in the area. They're going more into a meat-type sheep than a wool-type sheep.
1: Uh-huh.
0: So to illustrate that, we've got six different breeds of sheep in one of our streets. And these are sheep that are bred for meat, for consumption, not as much as the wool. So this is a new concept we've got this year, the first time. Now, some of those breeds have been around from about the 7th or 8th century over in England and Scotland and that type of thing. So they're very old breeds of sheep, and we've got them on display for the first time.
1: Goodness gracious. What's the theme this year? Because I know you guys normally have a theme surrounding the festival.
0: Yeah, nothing equals wool. Huh. So new, N-E-W, nothing equals wool.
1: I love it. Is that how you feel when you put on, say, a woolen jumper as opposed to the synthetics that you just mentioned before? Do you feel to yourself, nothing equals wool?
0: Exactly. Yes, exactly. Yeah, no, I'm more than happy to wear woolen products, etc. So, yep.
1: Well, I'm pleased to tell you right now I've got a woolen jumper on, mate.
0: That's good. Excellent. Support the industry.
1: And as people leave, what do you hope is the abiding memory they take out of Merry War and the Festival of the Fleeces?
0: Yeah, I think what you mentioned before, the vibrancy of the community, the different events we put on, there's events like working dog competitions and that type of thing down at the showground, and a lot of people just have never seen this happen before. So it's all very unique in a lot of ways. And the shearing demonstration, all these types of things are just real eye-openers for people that are not used to the country life.
1: Yeah, and what a wonderful eye-opener and a celebration of country life. Rob Tindall, Vice Chairperson for Festival of the Fleeces. I can hear the PA going there in the background, mate. The sheep are assembling. The people are assembling. I better let you go.
0: No worries, Scott. Thank you very much. Much appreciated. People that are not used to the country life.
1: Yeah, and what a wonderful eye-opener and a celebration of country life. Rob Tindall, Vice Chairperson for Festival of the Fleeces. I can hear the PA going there in the background, mate. The sheep are assembling. The people are assembling. I better let you go.
0: No worries, Scott. Thank you very much. Much appreciated.
1: Good on you, mate. Have a good day.
0: Yeah, will do. Thank you. Bye.
1: Sounds like a heck of a lot of fun, doesn't it? I'll tell you what is a lot of fun. This gentleman with Sport Hunter. G'day.
2: Hey, Scott. Yeah, good. How's your morning been?
1: Not too bad. Thanks, Nick. Busy, busy. And you're about to get busy, I imagine.
2: Absolutely. Got a huge show coming up because there's a buzz in the air. The Matildas are in town as of yesterday, playing Mexico in a two-leg friendly tonight at Hunter Stadium. And we've got the local legend, Emily Van Egmond, joining us on the show today.
1: Fabulous.
2: Which is very exciting. And another guest I'm very excited about because it's not a sport that we often talk about here in Newcastle, but ice hockey.
1: Yeah.
2: We have a guy who's played 300 games of ice hockey. Can you imagine the amount of hits that this guy would have had to take to play 300 games of ice hockey?
1: No.
2: Yes.
1: Playing here in Newcastle or
2: yeah, so for the
1: else?
2: Last 2 years, he's played in Adelaide, he's played in Canberra, but Waheeb Darge is his name, and he's just finished his 300th game, and he's won a couple of good old cups as well, and he'll join us just after his 300th game.
1: I can't imagine doing that, staying vertical, staying upright while trying to hit a little thing around the ice.
2: I know, because even the little thing around the ice, like in most games, the ball isn't dangerous.
1: Yeah, that's
2: in
1: right.
2: Ice hockey,
1: it won't knock your teeth out.
2: Yeah, exactly. Whereas in ice hockey, that you've got to contend with the walls, the ice, the players, but also the puck.
1: Because they bash into each other too, don't they?
2: They really do. They like to introduce each other to the walls.
1: Oh, no. No, thank you. What else?
2: We also are going to talk about the greatest comebacks, athlete comebacks this is,
1: yep.
2: After Serena Williams announced that at 44 years old, 4 years off, that she's coming back to tennis as a wild card at Queen's.
1: Fabulous. Comebacks, great comebacks. Unless you're a perennial like Nick Gill and you just keep going, as you will in just over 5 minutes.
2: Well, to have a comeback, you've got to have made it in the first place.
1: You made it. Thanks, mate.
2: Thank you.
1: Sport Hunter in 6 minutes.

0: 103 magnificent years. Simon Rees, all the best with your exhibition, Muscle in Muscle Brook. Thank you to everyone who took part in Gardening Talkback. To the Reverend Canon Gary Dodd for the Merchant Navy Memorial Service, which is about to get underway in about 30 seconds' time. And Dean Walkham, paddle well, my friend, 700 kilometres. And to Cara, you paddle well to England. Safe travels. See you in a few weeks. And thank you for your texts and your company. Until next time.
1: Good morning, Emily Lawrence with ABC News. The US military says it's carried out strikes on Iranian coastal radar sites after shooting down drones heading towards the Strait of Hormuz. The US claims the four drones were targeting maritime traffic in the strait. Washington and Tehran have been engaged in largely indirect negotiations to secure an interim deal to halt the three-month-old war. Fuel prices are continuing to fall across the country after a spike in March, but some capital cities are seeing slower relief than others. Caitlin Maloney reports.
2: Across Australia's five largest cities, average retail petrol prices are 83.9 cents per litre lower compared to late March. This week's ACCC fuel price monitoring update shows Canberra has the highest average price for unleaded petrol at $1.81 a litre. Adelaide is now the cheapest capital, with motorists paying $1.66 a litre, while Sydney's prices have dropped to $1.73. Diesel prices have also eased slightly since March, but Canberra remains the most expensive capital city, with the average now at $2.23 a litre.
1: Police have found a body in the state's southern tablelands during a search for a missing man. On Thursday, officers were searching for a 26-year-old man who was reported as missing in Windalarma near Goulburn. Following a land search, a body believed to be that of the missing man was found yesterday. A report is being prepared for the coroner. Volunteers at a local football club in Sydney's southwest say they're devastated after a fire destroyed their clubhouse. The blaze took hold of the Camden Falcons building in the early hours of this morning, significantly damaging the first floor and causing the roof to collapse. In a social media post, the club says it's a significant loss and their current focus is on assessing the full extent of the damage. Cybersecurity experts are warning Australian travellers about the security of online travel bookings after a rise in scams involving stolen booking details. National tourism reporter Christy Sexton-McGrath explains.
3: The ABC has been contacted by dozens of travellers who say they've been targeted by phishing scams after booking accommodation through online travel agency Booking.com. Cybersecurity expert Professor Daswin De Silva says criminals are getting personal details through hacked hotel systems, which are then sold on the dark web.
4: It's not just some dormant username and password. It is actionable information. This person is travelling. Here's the financial data.
3: A Booking.com spokesperson says the company is dedicated to the security and data protection of our travellers and partners.
1: British actor Anthony Head has died at the age of 72 following complications with pneumonia. He's best known for his roles in TV shows including Buffy the Vampire Slayer, Ted Lasso and Little Britain. In a statement, Head's two daughters say he will be dearly missed by friends, colleagues and fans. They added he loved his job and always considered himself incredibly lucky. Drivers are being warned of road closures on and north of the Sydney Harbour Bridge this weekend. Multiple lanes are closed late on Saturday night and again late at night from Tuesday to Thursday next week. There'll also be changes to traffic flows around the Warringah Freeway following major changes to the busy corridor last month. Rob Austin says those changes are making the road more efficient.
5: As people have got used to it, they know what lanes to be in. We're most certainly not seeing an increase of travel time there. It's flowing really well.
1: Men's tennis world number three, Alexander Zverev, has defeated 26 seed Jakub Mencik in their semi-final at the French Open. The German will next meet Italy's Flavio Cobolli in the final. Neither player's ever won a Grand Slam title before and Zverev will go into the match as favourite. Zverev has told Stan Sport he's proud to have found a way to win after Mencik took a set from him.
6: Third set, he really stepped up another level. But you know, this is a Grand Slam. This is best of five set matches, you know. Things are going to happen. You have to deal with it. You have to manage it. I did. And I hope to play another great match on Sunday.
1: Australia's Sally Fitzgibbons will meet reigning women's world surf champion and fellow Australian Molly Picklum in round two at the El Salvador Pro after Fitzgibbons made it safely through her opening heat. 2022 champion at the event, Stephanie

Well, that is just about it for me this week. Thank you to everyone who has been part of the show, from Rob just then talking about the Festival of the Fleeces, the wonderful, no longer hidden treasure, Joan Palmer.

Ilmor's been knocked out, as has Isabella Nichols. Tyler Wright's progressed through to the second round and will next meet American Lakey Peterson. To the weather, hazardous surf conditions on the Sydney and Hunter coasts. Dry and mostly sunny for New South Wales today, apart from the chance of showers along the north coast. Sydney's weather sunny, a top of 20 degrees. Right now, it's 16 on the coast, also 16 in the west. Looking ahead for Sydney, sunny tomorrow, a top of 20. A shower or two on Monday, also a top of 20, and a possible shower on Tuesday, a top of 21. ABC News.

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2: Yes, hello and good morning. Welcome to Sport Hunter for your Saturday, the 6th of the 6th. Plenty of sport to talk about today. But of course, thank you so much to Scott Bevan for his always wonderful Saturday breakfast show. I'd love to have you join me on the show today if you like. 1-300-33-1233 is our number because we are talking today about the greatest athlete comebacks in sporting history. To be clear, this is not a team that has come back from some kind of deficit. I'm talking about people who have retired or gone somewhere else and then come back to either have great or maybe not so great comebacks. If you've got a suggestion for us, then please send us through one on 0487 99 1233 because this week we saw Serena Williams at the age of 44 is making a comeback to tennis at Queen's. She's a wild card in the doubles. It'll be interesting to see who some people consider the greatest women's tennis player of all time. Watch this space. But who do you think takes it for the greatest comeback of all time? Is it someone like Michael Jordan, maybe? Maybe his first comeback where he had the three-peat rather than his second comeback? Tiger Woods, Muhammad Ali? Let us know. Also on this weekend, might have seen last night, the Storm versus the Knights, a huge hoodoo that has happened since 2015. The Knights have not beaten the Storm in Melbourne since 2015. And sorry if you've taped it and haven't watched it yet, but the hoodoo has still not been broken. 32-30, the Knights going down. A huge night tonight locally in Newcastle because the Matildas are taking on Mexico in a two-leg friendly. This is the first of them, the other one in a couple of days down in Sydney. And Hunter Stadium is hosting our Matildas. They have been in Newcastle having a bit of a train since yesterday and we get to see them live tonight from 7:15. And we got to catch up with Emily Van Egmond, local legend, and she'll be on the show very shortly. Also, our Newcastle Roller Derby League team is heading to Adelaide for the Great Southern Slam this weekend. Good luck to them. A lot of junior sports might be off for the King's birthday long weekend. And another chat that I'm really excited about today is Ice Hockey Newcastle North Stars have a doubleheader, and we got to catch up with 300-gamer Waheeb Dargé before those games. Also, we just heard in the news, gosh, the French Open finals are on this weekend. So much happening, but let's rip into it, shall we?
1: Drive with Jenny Marchant.
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4: Just at school, really. Started out just me and Talis, and then becoming friends with Neve first, finding out that she plays guitar.
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1: ABC Newcastle.
2: There is a buzz in the air at the moment around Newcastle because the Matildas are in town, taking on Mexico in a two-leg friendly. The Aussie national team is going to kick off at 7:15 tonight at Hunter Stadium and local superstar Emily Van Egmond, EVE, joins us now. How are you?
6: I'm good, thanks. How are you?
2: Yeah, great, thank you. Now, how special is it to be back in Newcastle representing the Matildas again in front of the home crowd?
6: Yeah, it is special. I mean, we obviously love coming home, but particularly for myself, being in Newcastle, I can't wait.
2: Who's going to be in the crowd for you? Have you had people come out of the woodwork bailing you up for tickets?
6: No, just my family and friends. So, yeah, it's a short time for us to be back in Australia. We only landed the other day and unfortunately we don't get to stay up there, but we'll make the drive up and then have the game. And, yeah, we're excited. We can't wait to get started against Mexico.
2: So do you have any time to catch up with people when you're doing games like this, or is it literally just drive in, play, drive out?
6: Yeah, we're pretty busy at the moment. It's not the longest window for us. So, you know, for us, it's just focusing on what we need to get done before we play on Saturday. And, yeah, we obviously have limited time together, so it's making sure that we've got everything in order to give ourselves the best chance of obviously getting that result.
2: And I'm always intrigued by that, bringing together people from all over the world to try and get a sense of synergy very, very fast. How much of the training's focus is on building that rapport with each other versus going through an actual game plan?
6: Yeah, it's difficult. I mean, people come in from all different parts of the world, so I think our staff do a really good job of trying to integrate everyone in as soon as they possibly can, obviously in the safest manner in terms of all their protocols. And obviously a few of us have played together now for a while, so that helps. But yeah, it doesn't help when it's such a short window, but I mean, it'll be the same for them. So
2: yeah,
6: we just make the most of it.
2: Absolutely. And when you do get new blood through the team, do you get a chance to speak to them before you see them on the pitch for training?
6: Yeah, like obviously we spend time around the hotel and we've got team meetings and other bits and pieces that we do away from the football field. But ultimately it all happens on the training pitch. But like I said, limited time isn't ideal, but you've got to make do with the time that you have. So I feel we do that, and yeah.
2: Now it's match day today. What does this morning and the rest of the day look like in prep for an international game? Like, is it any different to club level for you?
6: Not really. I mean, I'll do the same, I guess. Get up, go for a coffee. We'll have our meals at set times and probably do a team walk and stretch at some point and just rest before the game.
2: You don't have any set rituals?
6: Nah, not really. Just as long as I have spaghetti bolognese the night before the game, that's really about it.
2: Dinner of champions. So that's what do the Matildas want to get out of these two friendlies?
6: Yeah, they're important games for us. I mean, you know, the World Cup isn't too far away now, so every game's important. It's a different opposition, which will give us a different challenge. And, yeah, ultimately we're obviously looking to win.
2: And how does this fit into preparations for Brazil?
6: Yeah, it fits in nicely because you obviously never know who you're going to draw. So to be able to play against different opposition, different cultures of football, it's good and it's what you need, especially when, you know, the World Cup's, what is it, 12 months away, I think, potentially. So,
2: and what do you hope to get right during these matches against Mexico?
6: I think just, you know, keep building on what we've been doing under Joe. I mean, he's only been here now, I think it's been maybe a year, not even. So we're trying to bring to fruition what, you know, how he wants us to play. And I think we're doing a good job of that. So just to keep building in the right direction and just to have a really good performance.
2: We are speaking to Emily Van Egmond from the Matildas, obviously Newcastle local originally. I'm interested to know, as your career has progressed now, how your role in the international team has evolved now that you've become a more experienced player.
6: Yeah, look, I think, you know, every single time you come into the national team, you're there on merit. And, yeah, we do have a lot of experienced players now amongst the team, which is nice. New faces coming out. So for us, it's just, you know, keeping the standard and upholding those values and the culture that we have here and making sure that we're the most competitive team that we can be.
2: And is there any kind of formal mentorship program that you have in the Matildas to, I guess, blood those youngsters?
6: Yeah, we like you said, you've touched on that. We have a lot of experienced players. We obviously have our leaders in the team, and yeah, we have a good team cohesion, I would say, and it's a very open and fun and welcoming environment. And I think the new players that come in, they just really enjoy themselves.
2: Now, we've seen a few guest stints dipping in and out with the Jets over the years. I don't even want to ask it because I don't want to jinx it. But is there any chance that we'll see another one going forward in the future?
6: Look, at the moment, it's probably not right around the corner, but hey, you never say never. I obviously love coming home. It's home for me. It's where my family is. So, yeah, you never know what the future holds.
2: All right. Now, I've got to warn you here that I asked some kids on the show last week what they would ask if they got to interview you. Are you game enough to take on some kids' questions?
6: Yeah, sure. Why not?
2: All right. This one comes from a 10-year-old, Sandy. She says, what is the hardest thing about training?
6: Oh, that's a good question, Sandy. The hardest thing about training is it's probably recognising that it's okay to make a mistake because you're only going to get better for it.
2: I like that. This is from another 10-year-old. We didn't get a name out of this one, but do you miss your family when you're overseas?
6: Yeah, of course. I miss them every single day. So to be able to be home and have a game in Newcastle and be able to catch up with them, hopefully, will be really special.
2: And I'm guessing you won't get a chance to get back to Dudley to watch a game or anything this weekend?
6: No, unfortunately not. Like, I'm spewing that we're not staying up there, but that's out of my hands. So I'm just excited we get to have another game up at McDonald Jones because we all know that Newcastle turns up and we get a really good crowd.
2: I know, and there's some renos happening in that top stand. I just wish we could pack it out even more. But this last one, I need to warn you, comes from a 4-year-old. But I wanted to throw it at you just to see how you would respond to this question. The question was, how many people are there?
6: How How many people are there? Well, hopefully there's going to be a lot on Saturday night cheering and supporting us girls because we definitely love playing in front of a home crowd.
2: I love it. Well, we look forward to it tonight. Emily Van Agman, we really appreciate your time. Go get them against Mexico.
6: Thank you. Thanks, guys.
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2: The Knights did not break the hoodoo of beating the Storm in Melbourne last night. That hasn't happened since 2015. So do we need to get a voodoo doll in the shape of Amy Park maybe? And I don't know, what do? Maybe put a pin in it or something? Maybe we can put that to ABC commentator Brett Sprigg, who is going to join us next to break down the game on the other side of Belinda Carlisle. Leave a light on ABC.

Cracking song, Belinda Carlisle, Leave a Light on ABC Newcastle. You are listening to Sport Hunter at the moment with Nick Gill. Still to come on the show, we are going to have Waheed Dargue, the Newcastle North Stars ice hockey player who's just finished his 300th game. But right now, the Knights took on the Storm last night. Look, they haven't won in Melbourne since 2015. In fact, fun fact for you, Dane Gagai is the only remaining

0: that win. And Melbourne have won 19 of the last 24 games there. Last night, unfortunately, no different. In an absolute thriller, the Knights went down 32-30. To break down the game for us, ABC commentator Brett Sprigg is on his way from Melbourne up to Queensland Day. Mate, it sounds like you're lucky to get to the game last night.
1: Yes, indeed. It was one of those days where there were problems in transit, Nick. But look, it was a strange game when I did get there. I mean, usually we're used to seeing Melbourne be below their best and still put away teams like Newcastle, particularly when they aren't going so well the past few years, the Knights. And yet last night, I still didn't think the Storm were at their best when you consider that they had so much more possession. But you break it down, the Knights had 16 errors. They completed about the 70% mark. I mean, that's a fair deficit. The Knights had opportunities. I just didn't feel as though it was a high-quality game. Certainly, it was close and entertaining and exciting, and the lead changed hands five times in the first sort of 45 minutes of game time, but it wasn't the purest contest, and I don't feel awfully inspired by Melbourne, who now climbs up from 13th to 11th with still two more home games in their next three and the bye next week, like Newcastle. But yeah, strange game because the Storm held on and Newcastle might wonder if they were just, I don't know, 10% better, what might have been in breaking a hoodoo at a place they haven't won for 11 years.
0: Well, you say that and you've mentioned the stats. Yeah, 69% completion and only 45% of possession as well. Were the Knights even as lucky to get as close as they did?
1: I suppose, yeah. When I look at the fact that Melbourne weren't as good as they, traditionally have been, they haven't been so great this year either, the Storm. This was, in fact, their first win of a Friday evening, by the way. So there's just a random day of the week stat for you, but they haven't been so good at home or away, the Melbourne Storm. The Knights certainly did create opportunities, but, the errors in the end, I suppose, cost them. And there were a few moments, which I'll talk about, that cost them, I guess, with that two-point deficit.
0: Yeah. Now, look, one thing that was on show last night was the Knights' ability to score from range. Do you think that's something that they've kicked up a bit this season?
1: Certainly. When you look at the fact that, Dom Young and Greg Marju combined for, 29 tries across the year so far. I mean, they've always had some pretty good attack, the Knights, when they are going. And that, obviously, the improvement of guys like Dylan Lucas is key to that as well. Certainly, they are finding better ways to score and generally more ways to win across those games this year. So I'll talk about sort of where the Knights sit in the grand scheme of things later on. But certainly, I think it's been a fairly, overall improvement in that game style under Justin Holbrook in year one.
0: So what does Holbrook take out of this game? Like, what does a review look like for him after a game like this?
1: I reckon that one of the key things was Harrison Graham. So we saw Phoenix Crossland, come off in the first 5 minutes, and that was scary because it was quite sort of incidental contact that appeared. He just ran into the back of Joe Chan and he was out cold in the first few minutes. He was taken to hospital as a precaution, and obviously with the bye, he wouldn't be playing next week anyway. But it always seems like he's in the wars, Phoenix. He's always getting cut open. I remember doing a game recently where his nose was almost removed from his face. So he's always getting those nasty ones, and it was unfortunate for him. I thought the silver lining for Justin Holbrook's point of view was Harrison Graham getting a bigger chunk of game time. So it wasn't 75 minutes, but more like an hour. That's close to double his usual game time since he got to Newcastle. That's a big thing in his development. And, he went toe-to-toe with Harry Grant, who was also playing his first big minutes since Origin. Grant won that battle. He engineered some of the key tries, or the key try in the end, Trent Liero scoring their last try, which proved the decisive one. But obviously, even with Safidi scoring last in that game, the Knights couldn't overcome those last 2 points. I mean, Safidi as well has also sort of got back into what is, Origin form. He's part of that New South Wales squad again. So all those guys have improved this year. Matt Croker was fantastic as well. He's had a pretty solid year. So certainly Justin Holbrook would take a lot out of the improvement of those guys.
0: And you spoke of form there. Dill Lucas, obviously just signed on till 2030. Exciting times this week. Four tries in five games. How do you think this places him for Origin 2 selection?
1: Scored a try last night, had two line breaks, 40 tackles in defence. He's having a phenomenal year, and certainly he's done nothing to suggest that when that New South Wales squad is named on Monday that he won't be in there again. He was 20th man for game one. He had a moment in the game where he just came up short with a double movement in the second half. This was after he'd scored his first try earlier. I wasn't convinced he needed to promote the ball, but hey, it always looks easy from my vantage point, doesn't it? He was tremendous again last night in a losing cause. And look, I imagine he'll be in the New South Wales squad again.

0: as to whether he cracks that sort of final 19 or 17. We'll have to wait and see.
1: Yeah, okay, let's go to some talking points from the game, starting with Kalyn Ponga. Let's start with the shoulder charge on Will Warbrick. Is this... It looked like a carbon copy of Tolu Kola's one from Origin.
0: No, I think there was more of an attempt to tackle in this case with Will Warbrick. I didn't have an issue with it. I did jokingly point out, Nick, that this was going to be another great matchup, Ponga versus Ref Klein, for the first time since Origin. I did wonder if there were Newcastle fans or even, you know, Queensland fans that were a bit hard in mouth when that happened, thinking maybe he would go for that tackle. But I think it was overall better than his shoulder charge on Tolu Kola in Origin. And that defensive play resulted in the Knights try at the other end through Fletcher Sharp.
1: Yeah, okay. And what about, we saw the collision there with his neck. It was down for a bit. Apparently, Justin Holbrook says that it's a bit sore. I know they've got the bye this week, but how do you think he's placed to be back in a couple of weeks?
0: Well, they've got the bye and he'll be in Origin camp as well. So whether it keeps him out of Origin is the main thing, I suppose. He didn't seem too concerned. I mean, I initially thought it was pretty bad to start with, but then he was up and played the rest of the game, the sort of the remaining half hour of the game. So maybe it's a bit of a stinger. You can never be too careful, though, can you, with Kalyn Ponga, of course, who has a history of injuries and head knocks. I'll tell you what I did see. A lot of feeling out there in the game last night, Nick. And it's funny, our sideline, I asked Cameron Munster about those moments where he was getting into Kalyn Ponga, particularly that one where he came out of the line once play had stopped, and that started a whole melee across two big groups of brawling players. And then on other occasions, when Munster would come in ever so slightly later on Ponga and clean him up, it happened a few times. We asked Cam Munster about his intensity in the face of his Origin teammate, and he seemed to think we were talking about Dane Gagai, and said that, you know, he was trying to get in Gagai's face. So that wasn't as obvious to me live in play, but there was a bit of a wrestle between Munster and Ponga. And actually, Munster was Gagai's jersey swap last night. So as you know, Dane Gagai's been sort of collecting jerseys from respected opponents, and last night Cameron Munster was the guy. So there was no love lost on the field between those sort of Queensland teammates, but there was plenty of love afterwards.
1: I know, and what an evergreen, Dane Gagai. Oh, my gosh. But, look, I want to talk Storm. After the run they've had just for, like, the last 5 weeks, I guess, how do you think they're placed to make finals at this point?
0: Well, they would need, what, probably 6 wins from their remaining 10 games, is it? I'm trying to think. So they play 2 of their next 3 at home. So last night started a run of 3 out of 4 home games, and they get a couple of byes as well. So the bye next week, like the drag, like the Knights, of course, the Knights play the Dragons afterwards. So they get 2 points for the bye as well, and a guaranteed 4 points across those remaining 2 byes. So you can never quite write off Melbourne, can you? They've had to sort of, you know, go to the well with a few of those lesser-known guys like Moses Leo and Manaya Waitere, who started last night, and obviously Joe Chan as well, who was a late in. Poor Jack Howarth can't catch a break. We learnt that Xavier Coates will miss the rest of the season now with an Achilles, which he did at training, which is just awful news for the Melbourne and Queensland winger. But the Storm, can they scrape in? What, 6 wins in 10 games? It'll be tight, but I can't imagine a final series without that purple jersey. Yeah. So there you go.
1: All right, and, you know, we've heard a couple of plane announcements at the moment in the background. You're heading up north for a huge day. Tell us what's happening for Queensland Day.
0: Well, Queensland Day, yes. This is their statewide celebration, the day they declared independence from New South Wales. So they've got all the Queensland teams playing each other. And so the biggest of those games is in Townsville, I reckon. Cowboys v Dolphins, that's the biggest in terms of sort of what's at stake as far as 2 top 8 teams. And that'll be an absolute cracker, I'm sure. And then I'm at Lang Park, the Cauldron, for the Broncos and Titans, the Southeast Queensland Derby, of course. The reigning premiers are in free fall. They've lost their past 4. The only team with a worse losing streak, Nick, is the Gold Coast Titans, who have lost their past 5. Of course, Payne Haas last week said that his Brisbane teammates were, quote, BSing each other and couldn't sort of walk the walk. Pat Carrigan is, of course, missing. Michael Maguire has dropped Ezra Mamm out of the starting lineup, so Tom Duffy gets an opportunity, and he'll sort of be auditioning for maybe a permanent spot in that Brisbane 13 starting side next year. So there's a few sort of plot points there. Tino Fasulmalaowi and Jojo Fifita back from Queensland duties for the Gold Coast Titans. And the I wouldn't say it's a shock, but it was unusual that the Titans yesterday promoted Mo Fodawaker to co-captain alongside Tino Fasamoa. Tino said he didn't have a problem with it. He's totally happy to share that responsibility with Mo Fodawaker. Maybe it's because he's on Queensland duties and isn't playing every game, but that was a decision made by Josh Hannay and his team through the week. So Broncos-Titans, look, if the Broncos are to salvage anything of this premiership defence, they must be winning tonight.
1: Yeah, okay. Well, we better let you catch your flight. Brett Sprigg, ABC commentator, thank you so much for your time.
0: No worries, Nick.
1: All right, there he is, Brett Sprigg, heading up for Queensland Day today. Coming up next, we are talking 300 gamer in the world of ice hockey after Bachelor Girl.

0: Bachelor Girl teaming up with Jess Malboy there for Treat Me Good on the ABC. You are on Sport Hunter with Nick Gill for your Saturday, right up until midday. And we'd still love to hear what you think is the greatest athlete comeback of all time on 1300 33 1233. Or you can text us 0487 99 1233. Because a little bit later on in the show, we are going to talk about the greatest athlete comebacks in history. Let us know what yours is.
1: 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Counting down the greatest music of all time this weekend.
0: Ice hockey, it is a brutal sport. If you're not getting hit by opponents, the wall, the ice, you've got a rock hard disc flying around at alarming speeds. So to play 300 games in the Australian Ice Hockey League is a heck of an achievement. And that's exactly what Newcastle North Stars player Waheeb Dargay did on the weekend. And he joins me now. Hi, Waheeb. How are you going?
2: Good, Nick. How are you?
0: Yeah, good. Thank you. Now, congrats, first of all, on 300 games. How's the body feeling after that many bumps and bruises?
2: Yeah, it's a little worse for wear. I had to take a hiatus on 299 and get my knees a little rest, but I finally made 300, which is an awesome milestone.
0: And how has the preparation changed, I suppose, or the recovery as well, over the years?
2: Yeah, well, early 20s, it was pretty non-existent, and then as I got later in my 20s, things shifted a little bit, and now it's pretty full on. I'm in the gym and recovering, 7 days a week essentially.
0: And I know that you've got a double header this weekend: Sydney Bears on Saturday, Melbourne Ice on Sunday. I mean, we'll get into how you're feeling about the results of these, but again, I don't want to harp on it, but how do you go backing up a game back to back?
2: Yeah, it's a little different. Australian sports don't really do it, but ice hockey and some North American sports, it's actually pretty common. So, well, I'm pretty used to it, and all the guys on the team are. It's never the easiest to play the day after a game, but it's also one of those things that sometimes taking a long break can actually be more detrimental because you can kind of get in the flow a little bit easier. But the day after, it's all about leg management and just fatigue management. But yeah, your hands and your vision and everything else is actually flowing quite well the day after playing.
0: Yeah, okay. Now, I want to talk about the 300 and the journey to get there. I know it was a rare loss for the team last week for this season, but what was it like opening up the scoring for your milestone game?
2: Yeah, it was a bit of a monkey off the back. I was pretty pumped to get that one out the way early. I was kind of hoping there was going to be a few more, but no, that was a great way to start the game.
0: And tell us about the journey. Is there something that stands out for you as a career highlight? You've been at Adelaide, Canberra, now Newcastle.
2: Not exactly. I think I've been pretty lucky to be involved in three awesome clubs, and they've all done different things for me personally through my career. And I'd have to say that career highlights would be winning the Goodall Cup. It's just to get your name on a trophy of that age and history is just, it's pretty incredible. And I've been lucky enough to get on there three times so far.
0: You know, North Stars are currently sitting top of the table. Are you starting to get an inkling in the belief that this could be Newcastle's year for another one?
2: Yeah, well, it's been 10 years. So it'd be pretty fitting since Newcastle won last. So, but also you can just feel there's something different in the locker room this year where the boys are, or buzzing, we all feel really good, and there's a lot of optimism, and a lot of fun happening. And it's, of course, that's easy when you're winning for that to happen. But even after the loss on the weekend, nothing really feels like it's changed. We're all just kind of focused on the next game, and the vibes are fantastic this year.
0: We are talking to Waheeb Dargay, who's played 300 games for the Newcastle North Stars in the Ice Hockey League. I'm going to play a little grab from a movie for you. I'm sure you've heard this before over the course of your life.
3: Just when you think they're about to break apart,
4: ducks fly together.
5: And when the wind blows hard and the sky is black,
4: ducks fly together.
6: And when the roosters are crowing and the cows are spinning circles in the pasture.
3: Ducks fly together.
0: Now, is it true that film, The Mighty Ducks, was what got you into ice hockey in the first place?
2: Absolutely, it was. Yeah, I don't know how many times I've watched that. It was hard for me not to say the lines with them just then. Sorry, go on.
0: So what was the course of action? You watched the film and you're just like, I'm all in, or did you watch it a few times and then try out ice skating and then?
2: Yeah, oh, I can't remember what came first, but I already had rollerblades at the time, and I think that was, and in the first movie, if I'm not, I haven't watched it in a few years now, but I believe I'm remembering right, they have a rollerblade scene, and that was kind of, I was like, oh my God, they're doing rollerblading, and that's what I do. And then I didn't realize that there was such a connection between rollerblade hockey and ice hockey, and then, yeah, it kind of, what I started asking Mum if I could do that, and she found a local rec center where they did inline hockey, and then from there it progressed. A lot of the guys I was playing with also played ice hockey, and I just, yeah, natural progression, inline to ice is, yeah, how a lot of people get into it, yeah, in Australia.
0: And now that you play, are there any of the moves that are actually translatable into real ice hockey? Is there like the flying V or the knuckle puck or anything that actually works?
2: Well, I'm glad you said the knuckle puck. It's definitely, definitely not translatable. If you tried to do that, you would just get your head knocked off. So you definitely don't have that much time to stand over the puck.
0: All right. Good to know. Good to know. Now, tell us, you know, you're in your 30s now, 300 games. How has your role developed over the years on the ice now that you're one of the more experienced heads?
2: Yeah, when I was younger, I could rely pretty heavily on my speed. That was definitely a huge facet of my game. And as the knees have got older, that has definitely diminished. I definitely have to rely more on my positioning, not being a big guy either. Yeah, I like to think of myself as seeing the ice pretty well, finding the soft areas, and being a bit of a playmaker to help my teams out. But I've definitely had to...

0: ramp up my compete level as the years go on and I get a little bit slower, and just work on winning those battles and making myself useful anywhere I can, really.
1: I apologize about this in advance, but a little birdie told me that you were quite, I'm not going to say obsessed, but quite keen to keep your knives sharp, and that I should ask you about that. Can you tell me what on earth that means?
0: Oh, my God. Look, I don't know exactly what you've been told, but if I'm getting this correct, it's not actually a hockey term. I like to keep my knives sharp at home, so when they're washed, they go directly onto a hand towel and they get cleaned and they go away straight away. There's no messing them about. But I guess the only correlation is that we do wear blades on the bottom of our skates and they need to be sharp as well. So maybe there's some psychology going on there that I haven't really thought through too much.
1: And do you show the same care to the blades that you take on the ice that you do to your kitchen knives?
0: That's exactly right. I sure do.
1: Oh, that's great. I'm so glad I found that out. Well, I'll just about let you go, but Sydney Bears Saturday, Melbourne Ice on Sunday. How are you feeling about those two?
0: Yeah, really excited. Sydney Bears, last time we played them, it was a really close one. We've added a few more pieces since then. And, I think we're pretty pumped to get that one underway. Melbourne Ice, yeah, we've had some battles with them over the last few years and pretty pumped to have them at home. It feels like we haven't played them at home in a long time, so... Yeah, that'll be a really good contest and definitely looking forward to it.
1: Nice. Well, Waheed Darg, a 300-gamer for the Newcastle North Stars in the Australian Ice Hockey League. Congratulations again and thanks so much for your time.
0: Thanks, Nick. Take care.
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1: And coming up next, we are talking comebacks. So who do you think holds the title of the greatest sporting comeback in history? To be clear, I'm talking about athletes, not teams. Let us know, 1-300-33-1233. Or you can always text us on 0487-99-1233. Just like, who's this? Harry from Belmont has, who says, Bjorn Borg with the wooden racket was a classic comeback. Yes. That was a ripper. Bjorn Borg, he retired very early, didn't he? Maybe even earlier than Ash Barty, I think in his mid-20s. Came back years later, still with a wooden racket. Technology had moved on. Yeah, great one. Thank you so much, Harry. If you've got any more, feel free to text us. We will be talking comebacks next, straight after weddings, parties, anything. Here's Father's Day on the ABC.

0: So every Saturday is Father's Day, then today is Father's Day as well, from weddings, parties, anything. You are on ABC Newcastle with Nick Gill for Sport Hunter today. Just a quick traffic update that I've seen come through in the last hour or so. If you're travelling through New Lambton, Bridges Road between St James Road and Queens Road has a multi-vehicle crash. Very heavy traffic conditions. The road is closed in both directions. So emergency services are attending at the moment, but if you can use an alternative route, that would be best if you're in New Lambton on Bridges Road between St James Road and Queens Road.
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1: ABC Newcastle.
0: Many consider Serena Williams the greatest women's tennis player of all time. And this week we heard that after 4 years on the sidelines, the 44-year-old is going to make a return to tennis, listed as a wild card at the Wimbledon warm-up tournament, the Queen's Club Championships. Now, Newcastle, they've dabbled in the comeback. We've got Danny Bedeiras. He came back after 3 years in the Super League. Mark Richards is a goodie coming out of semi-retirement to sensationally take out the 85 Billabong Pro. Lachie Fitzgibbon, retired from professional footy, only to sign on with the Souths in the local league. Kirk Gidley, I mean, Gids, this one's a bit of a stretch. Came out of retirement to play in the nines. I feel like I'm clutching at straws here. But with Serena back, we thought it might be nice to reflect on the best athlete comebacks of all time with sports journalist Matt Turner, who joins me now. Hey, mate, how are you going?
4: Nick, thanks for having me. We appreciate you having me on today.
0: All right, who do you want to start with in the greatest sporting comebacks of all time? To make it clear to anyone listening, of course, we're not talking about teams that have come back. These are people.
4: People that retired and then came back and sort of had a chapter at the end of their careers. The one that jumps out at me, I guess, firstly, during COVID, everyone was glued to their TV screens watching The Last Dance, or a lot of people I know certainly. Michael Jordan, the three-peat, he goes on a second NBA basketball three-peat run of titles to end his career. He comes out of retirement after having a baseball sabbatical, basically, and then leads the Chicago Bulls to three titles on the run. And everyone might think that that was the full stop on his career. And when people talk about Michael Jordan, they think, yeah, no, that's he finished at the Chicago Bulls, don't they? No, he actually came out of retirement to play for the Washington Wizards. The Washington Wizards.
0: That's when right. There was a second comeback.
4: That's right. A second comeback that's just sort of just brushed away a little bit from the Jordan legacy and narrative. And I say that it's a little bit harsh in some ways because Michael was actually really good for Washington. He still made an all-star team. He was still averaging 20 points a game. Unfortunately, the team around him in particular wasn't great. The Washington Wizards didn't make the playoffs in either of those two seasons. So the whole image of Michael Jordan finishing his career in Utah with the shot of a Byron Russell to end his career, no, it actually happened in Washington, where people just have totally forgotten his career ended. But it only comes back, I think these sort of comeback stories only get triggered by the question, oh, well, remember when Michael Jordan played that bit of the Washington Wizards? The actual legacy of Michael Jordan is as a Chicago Bull, and it hasn't been tainted by 2 years at the Wizards, where even though he played well, the story didn't end with the fairy tale that had happened in Chicago.
0: I feel like if it came down to it, Michael would love to do what I think it was Beyonce did from the Super Bowl photos, where she removed them from the internet. Maybe he could remove his Wizards seasons, even though they weren't that bad. It's just like, I had my second three-peat and that was it.
4: Well, he removed it from The Last Dance, or he didn't put it in The Last Dance. And I think, look, it made sense. It was a Chicago Bulls documentary, but I've always thought a documentary on those two Wizard seasons that don't get spoken about would be a really interesting documentary.
0: The Last Dance 2. All right. Who else
4: have
0: you got?
4: Shuffle.
0: Who else have you got for us, Matt?
4: Alfie Langer. Obviously, a lot of Novacastrians will remember the great Alfie Langer, rugby league legend. 2001, he gets brought back for State of Origin.
0: Game 3, the decider.
4: That's right. And he's 35 years of age by that stage. And suddenly, you know, is it going to work, bringing back someone of that age, that ilk? Not only does he have an influence, but they bring him back again the next year. He goes on to become I think, the oldest player in NRL history at that point at 36, lured back to the Broncos for one final season, and he is the man of the match in the third and deciding game of that year's State of Origin series as well. So another famous comeback. A lot of these players, I guess Jordan and Langer, when you think about it, were legends that had their second chapter quite late.
0: That's an emphatic second chapter, though. That's not Washington Wizard level.
4: No. So I wasn't comparing that. I was just talking about we might get to some that retired a little bit earlier on. And then when you think about what the age Serena is going to be coming back at, I'll be interested in the expectations on her, because we sort of remember her as this champion that was winning slam after slam.
0: All right, who else have we got in the great comebacks of history?
4: Now, another one that's been, I guess, forgotten to time, but potentially you might have your own little side story with this one, Nick. So Tony Lockett, the greatest AFL goal scorer of all time, he breaks the record for the most goals kicked in VFL AFL history in 1999 at the SCG. Crowd storms the Oval. That's the full stop on his career, right? Wrong. He makes a come. He also makes a come. A bit like Jordan, this is another one that people sort of forget about.
0: And how many years is there between that year and then coming back?
4: He makes a comeback in 2002, again at Sydney. And so it's a three-year gap. Even in his last year at Sydney, he kicked 82 goals, which is a lot for how old he was by that stage of his career. Comes back in 2002. And instead of wearing his famous number 4, he wears the number 46. Instead of kicking a lot of goals, he kicks a grand total of 3 goals in 3 games for the Swans. Now, just remind me, Nick, what was the path for him to play those games at Sydney? Because I remember there being a lot of hysteria in Melbourne and Sydney around the comeback, the plug of comeback. But do you have your own little...
0: I have a very strange part in the greatest goal kicker in AFL history's comeback title. So, Sydney is the AFL team, right? But they all have reserve sides. Because the Sydney League was not competitive enough for AFL players to be blooded at that level, their reserve side was Port Melbourne in the VFL in Victoria, right? Mm-hmm. Now, I was playing for Port Melbourne. And I was the full forward, which, if you don't know AFL, that's the position that Tony Lockett, plugger, plays. And so I was the full forward for Port Melbourne. And the greatest goal kicker in AFL history decides to come back and wants to play AFL. To do that, he needs to prove himself in the reserves. So I spent multiple games just running laps up and down on the bench waiting for my chance while Tony Lockett played. I was essentially dropped, because who do you choose? Do you choose the fringe, gangly 21-year-old Nick Gill, or do you choose the single greatest goal kicker in AFL history to be your full forward at VFL level?
4: In the end, should they have maybe decided to go with the goal?

0: guy that had been playing football for three consecutive years rather than the guy that had come up off the commentary sidelines or whatever he'd been doing in that three-year gap. I remember there was a famous photo or image of Plugger in one of his Swans games where he's on the bike on the side, and it was three games said it all. Like he realised, I think I made the wrong call here.
1: Well, I think neither of us want to remember that year, so let's move on, shall we?
0: What about another one that, again, a lot of these are probably similar, where we remember them for a certain portion of their careers, and that's obviously the most successful part. The Thorpedo, Ian Thorpe.
1: Oh, yes.
0: Swimming legend, 2000, jumps on the scene. He becomes a national hero as a teenager. 2004 in Athens, he's winning again. But people forget that he retires young. So he retires in 2006. He's only 24, which in football codes and even cricket and some of your other sports, 24 is just, it's wild to think someone retires at 24. Some of the Olympic sports, it does happen. But then, Thorpedo, do you just park your career there or do you have one more crack?
1: We know what he did. It wasn't just one more crack, was it?
0: No, he has a couple more cracks. The one that sort of jumps out is probably because it's more recent. 2012, London Olympics are looming. He was wondering, do I have it, still have it in me? I guess, and this is the thing, I'm sure it becomes the doubt, the ego, everything with these champions, because in their own minds, the last time they were at the level, they were these exceptional players with the world at their feet. Unfortunately, he's off the pace at those selection trials. He tries again. He looks ahead to Rio then, but then has to pull the plug in 2013 because of a shoulder injury, I think.
1: Oh, yes.
0: And now we know him as just a fantastic commentator, and we don't think of him as the guy that maybe just probably should have parked it and left it where it was after that special couple of Olympic run that he had.
1: All right, Thorpedo. Geez, I'd forgotten about that one for sure. All right, well, that's a great comeback list. Matt Turner, sports journalist, thank you for taking us down memory lane.
0: Appreciate the time, Nick. Have a good one.
1: And thank you to everybody who's texting in on 0487 99 1233 with your suggested comebacks. What have we got here? We've got Muhammad Ali, Rumble in the Jungle from Don in Maitland. Yes, yes, very memorable. Maddie in Mayfield has said, Kim Clijsters retired from injury in the mid-2000s, had a baby, then came back 2 years later to win back-to-back US Opens and an Australian Open. Huge. Absolutely, Maddie. Absolutely huge. Kim Clijsters, that was amazing. Kay from Wall's End has said, Betty Cuthbert. Retired young and switched distances, then broke a world record. Now, I've been looking this one up. She retired at 22 as a 100-meter runner. So I believe she won three gold medals across in the 1956 Melbourne Games. And an injury forced her, I don't know if it was to pull out early or if she just didn't make it to the final in the 1960 Olympics. And then came back in 1963 to set two new world records in a different distance, I think with a different coach, in the 400 meters, which is an amazing indicator of an athlete. So thank you to everybody who's had your text. We are just about out of time for Sport Hunter. I appreciate you joining me. We are live and local, so feel free to call and text us at any stage as we do it every Saturday from 11 o'clock. If you're going to watch some footy today, Queensland Day is happening up north. Ice hockey, there is a doubleheader for the Newcastle North Stars this weekend. Home games, I believe. But whatever you're doing, I hope you enjoy it. Have a great weekend and toodaloo.
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6: Good afternoon, Emily Lawrence with ABC News. A man has died following an alleged assault on the state's far north coast. Police say the man in his 30s was assaulted in Tweed Heads early this morning. He made his way to a nearby home where emergency crews were called, but he couldn't be saved. A man and a woman have been arrested. Police say a 23-year-old man had his left hand severed and is undergoing surgery after a home invasion in Sydney's southwest. Four men armed with bladed weapons, including a machete, broke into the home at Greenacre last night. There were four other people at the home who were not injured, but were allegedly threatened and forced to hand over a large sum of cash from a safe. Superintendent Rod Hart says the family are not known to police.
7: They have run that business for a number of years and they are very well known in the community. There is no indication that this is related to any organised crime. What we believe is that for somehow these people were aware that there may have been cash on the premises, and that's what's been targeted.
6: The US has launched fresh strikes on Iran, hitting coastal radar sites. Ali Crew reports.
8: The US military says the strikes come after it shot down a number of drones launched by Iran towards the Strait of Hormuz. American Central Command says it believes the drones were targeting shipping around the vital waterway. It comes as US President Donald Trump again claims the war is almost over, downplaying the seriousness of the conflict.
9: It's really not that much of a war, but it's a military conflict. It's a practice.
8: Meanwhile, the White House says visas have been granted for Iran's World Cup football squad just 10 days before their first match against New Zealand in Los Angeles. But the semi-official Iranian Fars news agency is reporting that visas for some of the team's support staff have still not been issued.
6: The Energy Minister has confirmed Australia has secured adequate fuel supplies through until August. The war in Iran has reduced availability of diesel and petrol worldwide, with prices also rising. Chris Bowen says that 3.5 billion litres of fuel will be delivered over the next 4 weeks.
10: That consists of 1.8 billion litres of diesel, 512 million litres of petrol, 468 million litres of jet fuel, and 709 million litres of crude oil. This is all pretty consistent. You know, some are slightly up, some are slightly down, but pretty consistent with every weekly update.
6: Australian travellers are being warned of the security risks using online booking sites. The ABC's been contacted by dozens of people who say they've been targeted by phishing scams after booking accommodation through booking.com. Cybersecurity expert Professor Daswin De Silva says criminals are getting personal details through hacked hotel systems, which are then sold on the dark web.
11: It's called the reservation hijack, where cyber criminals are pretending to be hotels and contacting customers or deceiving them to off-platform financial transactions in the first instance, or even later more sophisticated attacks of identity theft or even physical theft, knowing that certain people are not at their homes at certain times.
6: A solar farm at Karawatha in the state's Riverina region is now complete, which the state government says will directly power Barangaroo in the Sydney CBD. There are now four solar farms generating energy to power the city precinct. A second case of the flesh-eating screwworm parasites being detected in the US state of Texas. The latest case was found about 9 kilometres from the first detection site. It's a blow for farmers who've been bracing for the arrival of the pest, which has been moving through Mexico. The Socceroos are preparing for their final warm-up match against Switzerland before the World Cup begins next week. National Sport reporter David Mark is in San Diego.
12: The Socceroos will play Switzerland on Sunday morning, Australian time, with plenty of questions still to be answered. All eyes will be on Italy-based Christian Volpato, who only switched allegiance to Australia in recent weeks. Coach Tony Popovich has said he wants to give game time to players who missed out in the Socceroos' 1-0 loss to Mexico last weekend. Switzerland's coach Murat Yakin says he's expecting a physical contest. David Mark, ABC Sport, San Diego.
6: And Australia's first World Cup match is against Turkey next weekend in Vancouver. The AFL's integrity unit's investigating racist abuse suffered by Hawthorn's Mabior Cole following his side's loss to the Western Bulldogs last night. The account behind the messages has been taken down. Hazardous surf conditions on the Sydney and Hunter coasts, dry and mostly sunny for New South Wales today, apart from the chance of showers along the north coast. Sydney's weather, sunny today, a top of 20 degrees. Right now it's 17 on the coast, also 17 in the west. Looking ahead, a sunny day tomorrow for Sydney, a top of 20, a shower or two on Monday, also 20.
13: Stand by.
14: Roy and HG. Ladies and gentlemen, boys and girls, jet ski loons looking for a picnic to splash, and fat tire e-bike rodeo clowns creating untold mayhem on footpaths across the nation. Our great code stands on the precipice of international sporting greatness. So, with soul in the shorts, feeling in the feet and joy in the jumper, it's time to bump, it's time to thump, it's time to sink the slipper. Let's pull the cord on the Evinrude two-stroke and set off for the far horizon. It's another blast of bludging on the blind side with the master of midfield mayhem, rampaging Roy Slaven, and the man...

0: That's Aussies. Heck. You need help.
1: Yeah.
0: Turn to an Aussie.
1: Yeah.
0: So true. So true. Now, our World Cup-bound Socceroos, to whom HG has been recently referring, are embarrassed by the new Socceroo playing strip. Now, I've had a look at it. It features an American NFL logo front and centre.

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A pleasure and a privilege, as always, walking these hallowed halls, ABC's longest running country music program. From my little mountain in Yugambeh Country to your corner of Australia, or indeed the world. Come back next week. I'll see you then.

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0: You didn't ring for Sean Penn, did you, Rachel?
1: I did ring for Sean Penn, yes. Rachel from Rivervale.
0: Well, well done, Rachel. Would you like to sing?
1: No.
0: Well, it's like sing or get off the pot. That's where we're at here, Rachel. I mean, I'll give you the lead in. When the music stops, you keep going, okay, if you know the song.
1: Okay.

0: Who's That Girl?
1: Oh, no. That's not the song. Thank you, Rachel.
0: Thank you.
1: Okay, bye-bye. Thank you for calling for the first time. Paul in Kalgoorlie.
2: Oh, hi. How are you going?
1: Well, are you up for a sing?
2: Yes. Oh, well, hang on. I rang for Sean Penn again at the moment, and I thought the moment I've rung, someone will answer it, and then they did.
1: Yeah, it's the way of the quiz.
2: There you go.
1: Okay. Let me give you the lead-in. Do you know this song?
2: I know the song, and I know who sang it, but what do you want me to do about it?
1: I want you to sing the next line when the music cuts out, the next two or three if you can. Okay, let's go again.

0: Sweet dreams are made of these, and I can't think of any more lines.
1: Who am I?
0: Annie Lennox and Eurythmics.
1: No. I mean, who am I to disagree?
0: Oh, there you go. Well.
1: All right. You can have it.
0: Very generous.
1: I know I am.
0: More generous than Phil would have been.
1: Well, we spent a lot of time on Sean Penn. We're only on question 9, so it's I think maybe a bit of a hurry on wouldn't hurt. Anyway, this is how it would have sounded if you'd kept on singing.

0: Now, just on Nicolas Cage, Carol from Craigieburn is saying, I met Nicolas in Melbourne at a restaurant when he was filming a movie about a ghost motorcycle rider. Thank you very much, Carol.
1: He is ubiquitous. He is everywhere.
0: Yeah. Yes, he is. Question 10. Which American artist became famous in the late 40s for large-scale paintings inspired by dripping and splashing paint onto canvases laid on the floor?
1: Jackson Pollock.
0: Jackson.
1: Been to see Blue Poles many years ago. Lovely painting, I thought.
0: Yeah, Jackson Pollock is correct. Nicely done. Now the next question. This is a song from 1979. It starts like this. I want you to tell me what the song is called.

0: How Australian is that? She got a broad accent. Yeah, saw some things in Julia Creek. That's Norma. The wonderful Norma Murphy. Oh, I just love that, the way they talk, you know, they're really flat vowels. I said vowels. 8333 10 20 02 in front of that, or 1300 700 222. Love you. Love your early work.
1: She's a classic.
0: She's a ripper.

0: the poultry shed now. Long weekend in most places. Queensland Day yesterday. Somebody get the pot and put it on. This is Macca. It's 6 o'clock.
1: Good morning, Emily Lawrence with ABC News. Detectives are determining who fired several shots at a Sydney events venue yesterday where the family of a dead underworld figure were expected to be. Tony Ibrahim reports.
2: Police say an SUV fired multiple shots at an events venue at Punch Bowl in Sydney's southwest yesterday afternoon. Earlier, a social media post listed it as the place's service will be held for Lorenzo Lamalu, the former leader of the self-proclaimed Coconut Cartel. But the ABC understands the service was called off, with no injuries being reported. In a nearby street, police found a burnt SUV suspected of being used in the drive-by shooting. Lamalu was gunned down in Vietnam a fortnight ago, with his body arriving in Australia this week. A burial ceremony is expected to take place today with police in attendance.
1: A man and a woman have been charged over the death of a man on the state's north coast. Paramedics tried to save the 34-year-old at Tweed Heads early yesterday morning after reports he'd been assaulted elsewhere before being driven to a home and left on a driveway. A 31-year-old man charged with domestic violence-related murder is due to front the bail court today. A woman charged with hindering an investigation was granted conditional bail and is due to face court later this month. The US and Iran have exchanged strikes in the Gulf in the latest test of their fragile ceasefire. Patricia Tiano has more.
3: US forces targeted Iranian drones and radar sites in response to four Iranian one-way attack drones launched towards the Strait of Hormuz, attacks they say are posing an immediate threat to regional maritime traffic. Tehran has called the strikes a flagrant violation of the ceasefire and an attack on the national sovereignty and territorial integrity of the Islamic Republic of Iran. It's since retaliated by firing ballistic missiles at two US air bases in Kuwait and US Navy facilities in Bahrain, attacks that both countries have condemned. Negotiators only reached a tentative agreement last week to extend the truce by 60 days and start a new round of nuclear talks.
1: A drone commander involved in Ukraine's latest attacks on St. Petersburg says there was almost no Russian resistance. As the city hosted Russia's annual economic forum, more than 140 drones were shot down over the surrounding Leningrad region. Yevhen Karas says it was relatively easy to hit the Russian targets, which included weapons, arsenals, a naval base and an oil depot.
4: We take part in many operations in north region of Russia, and it's very interesting that in these days, operations in St. Petersburg and operations in occupied Crimea, in both directions, north and south, we find Russia like it's our own territory. Almost no resistance.
1: A 35-year-old man has died after being bitten by a shark off the WA southern coast. The man was spearfishing with his family yesterday off Michaelmas Island near Albany. Commercial fisherman Gregory Sharp says there's been shark activity in the area.
5: We do see an increase in larger sharks this time of the year, particularly chasing the sardine and the salmon on the coast, which is quite normal.
1: A driver's been taken to hospital after crashing into a parked car in Sydney's southwest. Emergency crews were called to Picnic Point late last night, where a van had hit the unoccupied ute. The 45-year-old man behind the wheel was trapped for some time before being freed with minor injuries. Australia's women's soccer team has fallen to a shock 1-0 defeat to Mexico in Newcastle. Diana Ordóñez struck in the second half stoppage time to earn Mexico its first victory over the Matildas since 2004. Australia dominated much of the game and territory but were unable to fashion many clear-cut opportunities, with fullback Ellie Carpenter captaining the side in her 100th appearance for the national team. The sides will meet again on Tuesday night at Western Sydney Stadium. In the NRL, the Gold Coast Titans have snapped a 5-game losing streak, defeating local rivals, the Brisbane Broncos, 28-23 at Lang Park. With more, Brett Sprigg.
6: Scores were level before Adam Reynolds nailed a field goal in the 72nd minute, but the Broncos' one-point lead didn't last long after a chip-and-chase try from Gold Coast fullback Keanu Kinney 4 minutes from full-time. When the Broncos had one last chance to win it, Kinney in defence batted the ball dead to prevent a Reece Walsh try. The Titans break their losing streak and now condemn the defending premiers to their own handful of consecutive defeats. Earlier in Townsville, the Dolphins beat the North Queensland Cowboys 40 points to 14. Brett Sprigg, ABC Sport, Brisbane.
1: Fog across much of the southern half of the state, patchy frost across the ranges and slopes, isolated showers across the north coast and adjacent ranges, dry and mostly sunny elsewhere. Sydney's weather sunny, a top of 20 degrees. 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
0: Good morning and welcome. This is Macca, 1300 700 222, wherever you are. I'd love to talk to you. G'day, this is Macca.
10: G'day, Macca. It's Jimmy and Dan here from Mansfield heading to work at Mount Buller.
0: Oh, but is there any snow around, James and Dan?
10: Yeah, there's a little bit of man-made stuff for the snow factories, but we've done well with the conditions. Pretty warm up there.
0: Is it really? It's cold where I am, but I mean, there's cold and relative. So, James, you're James and Dan's with you. What do you do up there, mate?
10: I'm an electrician and Dan's a mechanic.
0: Uh-huh. And so what sort of things do you have to do during the ski season?
10: Oh, we start up the ski lifts and attend the breakdowns and a bit of maintenance, and Dan works on the groomers, the snow cats.
0: I see. Well, you'd be pretty busy, I reckon. This weekend's the opening of the ski season, is that right?
10: Yeah, yesterday was the opening and today's the second day of the official ski season.
0: James, how long have you been doing this gig?
10: I've done about 5 winters.
0: Mm-hmm.
10: And I understand.
0: I always look at see if there's been snow. There hasn't been much snow around, has there?
10: It snowed last week. We've got some good temps, but it's warmed up since then. A lot of it's starting to melt, but we've got one ski run open and a couple of kids' carpets, so it's a good product.
0: And that's on
10: Mount Buller.
0: Mount Buller. There you go. And you're near Bogong too. Is that in your side of the Victorian side of the Alps or the New South Wales side, Bogong?
10: Bogong's in New South Wales, I believe.
0: Yeah. So, you're near Falls Creek too. Is that the sort of area?
10: Yeah, well, it's in the same mountain range. It's not far as the crow flies, but it's a bit of a drive.
0: Yeah. So there'll be a big crowd. You've been working there all this weekend, have you, James? You go home every night or what do you do?
10: Yeah, we travel up every morning and every night. So it's not too bad, really. It's about a 50-minute drive.
0: Yeah, so you live in Melbourne, do you? Or?
10: In Mansfield.
0: Mansfield, there you go. Yeah, I thought so. So it hasn't been cold this winter yet, has it really? Not really.
10: Yeah, I wouldn't say that, but we'll get there.
0: Yeah, well, it's nice. It's lovely when the snow's falling, especially the gentle snow. And it just drifts down. It's beautiful. It's lovely and paints the landscape into some peaceful, beautiful, I don't know, it's like a fairyland, isn't it?
10: Yeah, you're not wrong, Macca. It's like a winter wonderland.
0: I'll say. So what do you do out of the ski season, Jim? Same thing, I suppose.
10: Yeah, we do all the maintenance in summer. Dan on the groomers and our team on the ski lifts.
0: Dan, are you there?
11: Yeah, mate. Yeah,
0: you're the strong silent type, right?
11: Yeah, that's so fun. Yeah, yeah.
0: Well, good on you. Whereabouts are you now?
11: We're just between Mansfield and Merrijig at the moment.
0: Uh-huh. And what do you see on the road? Is there any deer, reindeer and stuff like that, them big things that stand in the middle of the road?
11: Yeah, there's a bit of wildlife, wombats and deer mainly. So, you sort of got to have your eyes peeled this time in the morning. But
0: yeah, especially the deer. They're out of control, really, aren't they, on both sides. And they're big, big units too, some of them.
11: Oh, yeah. They're pretty unpredictable too on the side of the road, so...
0: All right, Danny, good on you. James, nice to talk to you, mate. Mates,
10: thanks, Macca.
0: I'll see you down at Buller sometime, hopefully. Yep. I never go there, but, you know, I can't ski.
10: Come for a toboggan.
0: Yeah, oh, yeah, that's even worse.
11: I'll
0: say g'day to a tree on a toboggan or something, yeah. All right, boys, good Macca. On you.
11: Cheers, mate.
0: See ya. Bye.
10: Bye.
0: Nice, boys. Don't know where this train is.

0: name's Ron Sellers, and it's called Sing Me a Little Town.
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0: I don't have to tell you, it's a long weekend, and every state except WA had theirs last week. So on a long weekend, you find people on bikes and going to show and shines in their Austin A40s or whatever, just around the place. Maybe camping out. See, Jim and Dan are on their way to Mount Buller to work on the ski lifts and bits and pieces. People are doing all sorts of stuff. Give us a ring. G'day, this is Macca.
2: G'day, Macca. Matthew from Avoca in central west Victoria.
0: Uh-huh. What's happening, Matt?
2: Just out on a 13K walk. Beautiful, crisp morning. 8 degrees, feels like 6.2.
0: How do you know it feels like 6.2? Why not 6.4? You're keeping hold of, and you want to keep hold of the 0.2, right? Yep.
2: Oh, that's it. That's it. You know, I checked my watch, which tells me everything there is to know about the world when I was out starting to walk. So,
0: I see.
2: But we need the cold weather. We need the cold weather because we just
0: sets the fruit,
2: made
0: mate.
2: Made salamis yesterday, 40 kilos, and taught the grandchildren and had all the children come up, and we spent the day making salami.
0: Matthew, is that a commercial thing? You make salamis for, yeah?
2: No, just backyard for the family. We've got 5 children, Macca, and 7 grandchildren, so it doesn't take long for a couple of kilos to go missing, and then whenever you're out and about with friends, you always happen to find a wheel of cheese and a box of Jats and a salami or two.
0: And some fresh, lovely, beautiful fresh bread.
2: Yeah, fresh bread and wine from up in the Pyrenees Ranges up here where we are.
0: We're all getting hungry, Matthew, already. That's what you did yesterday, made salamis. Wasn't that a song?
2: That was it, mate. We had the Italian music playing in the background and we drank a little bit of red wine during the making. But the reason I'm out walking, Macca, is it's a very sombering part, but where I'm getting ready for a challenge in July where I'm committed to do 703,000 steps to represent the 703,000 people that take their life each year to suicide.
0: Wow. That's around the world, is it?
2: Around the world, one every 40 seconds.
0: Wow.
2: And if I can reach out to one person to change that decision, my life journey's made.
0: Well, Matthew, that's a very noble thing to do. So you're doing that every morning, are you? Or just one morning a week?
2: No, morning or afternoon, because I work in construction Monday to Friday in Melbourne, and then we're on up here in the country, we are running our semi-commercial beekeeping business as well. So I'm a very busy man, but I've always been very charitable, and I decided that this is something I needed to do.
0: Well, you're a champion, Matthew, and you're a very busy person, but you've taken the time out to ring us this morning.
2: Yeah.
0: So you do that once a week, every weekend, do you?
2: No. Saturday and Sunday mornings I get out, and Sunday mornings I have you in the ears. And overnight time during the week I get onto the running track down in Melbourne, and I punch out my kilometres on the running track walking around and around and around. I'll tell you what, 13 kilometres on a 400-metre track, you feel like a rat in a wheel.
0: So these 703,000 steps, you'll do that today with your 13 Ks?
2: No. That's only about 20,000. In July and August, I've planned to do the 703,000 steps, and it'll take me probably around about 35 days, I think, 30 days. But the reason I chose those months too, Macca, is quite symbolic as well, because it's the darkest, coldest months in Victoria, and it is when a lot of people struggle the most. Short days, cold days.
0: And Matthew, why did you pick suicide as your challenge?
2: I could talk for ages, Macca. When I was national president of Apex Australia, I saw a lot of devastation firsthand.
0: Mm.
2: And we had a few families touched by it around us. And unfortunately, when one of our daughters was younger, she tried several times. So Yeah.
0: That's the reason. That's a good enough reason, Matthew. Good on you, mate. Yeah. Good luck with your steps, and thanks for calling us this morning.
2: No worries, mate. You take care, and hopefully I'll see you one day out for a kilometre or two, eh?
0: Yeah, I'll be on me bike.
2: Yeah. Right. Have a good one, Macca.
0: See you, mate. Bye.
2: See ya. Bye.
0: G'day, this is Macca. Hello. Macca. Yep.
3: Macca, you got me?
0: I have. What's your name?
3: Charlie.
0: What are you up to, Charlie?
3: I've literally just driven over the Cunningham Gap, but I have to say, Macca, I've been listening to all these callers, and I, you know, you've been on the Antarctic Ocean and suicide and up in the mountain, in the islands of New Guinea, mate. Mm. You get all over the world, you devil.
0: Yeah. Charlie, what are you doing in driving through Cunningham's Gap?
3: Well, I came up for a funeral, which is ironic, because, you know, there's there were 36 of us, and I grew up in the scenic rim. And there were 36 of us at school, so Matthew's call a moment ago was quite prescient for me because two of my classmates have committed, you know, they've committed suicide in our time. And so, yeah, it was amazing. That's why I was listening so intently to what he was saying while he was doing his walk.
0: And Banjo Patterson mentions Cunningham's Gap, doesn't he? He's got a poem about that.
3: Yeah, look, it's God's country, mate. You look down upon the Fassifern Valley and across, and there's fog across it today, and Lake Mugger is really clear, and yeah, it's gorgeous ground, mate. You'd just love it.
0: What do you do, Charlie?
3: Well, I'm retired now, but I had 43 years with the military in different roles, so I was very lucky. They sent me all over the world as a consequence of it. So.
0: And today's 6th of June, if you know what I mean, over in Europe.
3: Yeah. Yeah, I've been there, actually.
0: On the 6th.
3: Yeah, with veterans. I've been lucky. I've done both D-Day and Beersheba, believe it or not. Mm-hmm. I've been there. There's a father and son buried beside one another in the Commonwealth graveyard at Beersheba. That's the one where I cried. I couldn't help myself. I cried my eyes out when I saw a father and son buried beside one another.
0: It's a sobering place, isn't it, a cemetery, especially when you see them row upon row upon row.
3: Yeah, France is a real shock, I have to say, mate. When you see those, you come out on the Somme, especially when you drive over those small wooded rises, and suddenly there's acres of crosses in front of you. You're not ready for that when you're from Australia. You know what I mean? That we just don't have that here.
0: No, because we're too far away to bring them home. Although they came home from Vietnam, but they're sort of all over Australia. I think in some ways a cemetery like that is a good thing, you know. It pulls people up and makes them think about it, you know.
3: Yeah, there's another way of looking at it too. I think that the Australian character, though, if you... Mm. I mean, I used to take official visits to the war memorial.
0: Charlie, just hang on. Just hang on. I'll be with you in a minute. I've just got to pause for the news.
3: Of course.
0: Give us a ring. It's Hupper.
4: Good morning, Emily Lawrence with ABC News. A manhunt's underway after multiple shots were fired at an events venue in Sydney's southwest yesterday. A funeral was due to be held at the Punch Bowl venue for slain Sydney underworld figure Lorenzo Lomalu, but the ABC understands it was called off before the shooting took place. Police say there were no reported injuries and the SUV suspected of being used in the incident was found torched in a nearby street. Lomalu's funeral is expected to take place today, with a visible police presence planned. A fragile truce between the US and Iran is being tested once more, with American forces targeting Iranian drones and radar sites and Iran firing missiles at US bases in the Gulf. More from Patricia Tiano.
5: The US military says its attacks are in response to four Iranian one-way attack drones launched towards the Strait of Hormuz, calling them an immediate threat to regional maritime traffic. Iran calls the American strikes a flagrant violation of the ceasefire and is retaliating by firing missiles at two U.S. air bases in Kuwait and U.S. Navy facilities in Bahrain. Negotiators had reached a tentative agreement to extend the truce by 60 days and start a new round of nuclear talks. But as President Trump calls for unspecified changes, Iranian officials have shown no public sign of agreeing to the deal.
4: Russia says a Ukrainian drone attack on St. Petersburg has been unprecedented in scale. President Volodymyr Zelensky says Ukrainian drones have struck an oil depot in Russia's southern Krasnodar region and a military base near St. Petersburg in northern Russia. Ukraine's deputy prime minister says Russian forces attacked two civilian search and rescue vessels in Ukrainian waters, causing injuries. On Telegram, Alexei Kuleba said Moscow struck two boats carrying out a humanitarian mission in a Black Sea route used to take vessels to Romanian ports. Nursing students at a Sydney university are being put into confronting simulations to help prepare them for working in healthcare. Rhiannon Solomon-Marin reports.
6: UTS staff who oversee students on their placements say they're getting reports of aggressive or violent patients almost weekly. It's prompted the university to roll out a virtual reality program where students are walked through several confronting scenarios and taught how to de-escalate and protect themselves. The technology is developed by Sydney software company Start Beyond. Its chief executive Angus Stevens says the immersive nature of the training helps students retain it.
7: If you can get people to feel something, then that feeling becomes a memory, and then that memory becomes knowledge.
6: The university will make the program mandatory for all first-year nursing students in 2027.
4: Hundreds of people have gathered in New Delhi in support of the Cockroach Junta Party, an online satirical movement calling for change to education. South Asia correspondent Rachel Clayton has more.
8: The Cockroach Party was created last month by Abhijit Dibke, a 30-year-old student studying in the United States. The satirical movement emerged after comments by India's Chief Justice Surya Kant referring to young and unemployed Indians as cockroaches. Mr. Kant has defended the comments as being taken out of context. Supporters embraced the term, turning it into a symbol of frustration with unemployment and India's education system. Mr. Dibke returned to Delhi on Saturday as demonstrators gathered to demand education reform and for the resignation of Education Minister Dhimendra Pradhan. Rachel Clayton, ABC News, New Delhi.
4: The Gold Coast Titans have struck late to produce a stunning 28-23 victory over Brisbane, and in the NRL at Lang Park. Earlier, the Dolphins extended their winning run to five games with a 40-14 defeat of North Queensland in Townsville. Port Adelaide has hung on to complete a six-point victory over West Coast in the AFL. Premier Brisbane returned to form with a 31-point defeat of Gold Coast at Carrara, with Logan Morris kicking seven goals, and Fremantle notched a 12th consecutive victory with a 124-point humbling of North Melbourne. The Adelaide Thunderbirds have all but secured the minor premiership, defeating the New South Wales Swifts 66-60 last night. Victory for the Thunderbirds means it's unlikely they'll lose the top spot given their superior percentage compared to the second place Melbourne Vixens. Speaking to Fox Sports, defender LaTanya Wilson says Adelaide's feeling confident.
9: What we have been doing well and what we can improve on. I felt like today there were moments where we actually never give it on the first second, and that caused some disruption. But it's just going back to the drawing board. Look how we can fix those small errors and just keep doing what we have been doing well.
4: Fog across the state south, frost on the range.

0: Ranges and adjacent slopes, isolated showers across the north coast and adjacent ranges, dry and mostly sunny elsewhere. Sydney's weather sunny, a top of 20.
1: Just a bit of a change.
2: Hi, I'm Bruce Matisky, a guitar picker, travelling the world playing my guitar. But when I'm home, I always pick on Macca.
1: Typical. Speaking of guitars.

Police probe a drive-by shooting on a funeral service venue for a slain Sydney underworld figure. And a Ukrainian drone attack on Russia described as unprecedented in scale. This is ABC News. Good morning, I'm Emily Lawrence. Family and friends are expected to mourn Sydney underworld figure Lorenzo Lamalu today.

0: day after yesterday being targeted in a drive-by shooting. Tony Ibrahim reports.
1: Police say multiple shots were fired at the business, Diamonds Venues, in Punchbowl at around 2 this afternoon. It's where a social media post told family and friends they could grieve Sydney gangster Lorenzo Lamalu. But police say no funeral was held and no one has been reported injured. An SUV believed to be linked to the shooting was found on fire in a nearby street. Crime scenes at both locations are being examined. Lorenzo Lamalu was the former leader of the self-proclaimed Coconut Cartel. He was gunned down in Vietnam a fortnight ago, with his body arriving in Australia this week.
0: A man's been charged with murder over the death of another man on the state's far north coast. More from Rhiannon Solomon-Marin.
2: Police say they were called to a disturbance at a home in Tweed Heads early yesterday morning, where they spoke to a man and a woman. Around the same time, a 000 call was made reporting a badly injured man found on a driveway nearby. The 34-year-old was treated at the scene but died a short time later. Police then arrested the man and woman they spoke to earlier, charging the man with domestic violence related murder and the woman with hindering an investigation. Detectives say all three had been in a relationship with one another over a period of time. The 31-year-old man was refused bail and will front court today.
0: The US military has justified its attacks on Iranian targets, citing one-way attack drones launched towards the Strait of Hormuz as a fragile truce is tested once more. Patricia Tiano has more.
3: US Central Command forces say the attacks posed an immediate threat to regional maritime traffic, confirming that all drones had been shot down. In response, Iran has called America's strikes a flagrant violation of the ceasefire and an attack on the national sovereignty and territorial integrity of the Islamic Republic of Iran. Ceasefire negotiations have been stalling, with a deal to end the war failing to advance. Just last week, U.S. media reported that President Donald Trump requested changes to the terms of the latest proposed agreement, while Iran's foreign ministry spokesman said the U.S. was constantly putting forward new or contradictory demands.
0: Russia's defense ministry says it's intercepted hundreds of drones over a 13-hour period after Ukraine launched an unprecedented attack on and around St. Petersburg. Ali Crew reports.
4: Moscow says its anti-aircraft units destroyed 339 Ukrainian drones over various Russian regions. That's as more than 140 drones were shot down over the Leningrad region surrounding St. Petersburg, prompting warnings to residents to remain indoors for the first time since the war began. Ukraine's offensive comes as St. Petersburg hosts the final day of Russia's annual economic forum. Just one day prior, Vladimir Putin told the forum there was no point in meeting his Ukrainian counterpart, who called for direct talks to end the war. Volodymyr Zelensky says his forces hit Russia's arsenals and a naval base in what he calls a just response to Russian attacks.
0: Locals in the WA city of Albany say there have been more sharks in recent weeks, near where a man was fatally bitten yesterday. The 35-year-old was spearfishing with his family off Michaelmas Island. It's the second fatal shark attack off WA's coast in the past month. Commercial fisherman Gregory Sharp says the local community is in shock.
5: Well, you need to be cautious where you go diving. Everybody's stunned at what's actually happened to a member of the Albany community. Yeah,
0: Sydney University is using virtual reality simulations of violent and aggressive patients to prepare nursing students for their clinical placements. UTS will become the country's first to make the training part of the nursing curriculum when it's rolled out to all first years in 2027. Professor Jackie Pitch from the School of Nursing and Midwifery says it'll help train students on situations they might encounter on the ward.
6: Violence in nursing is a great issue in the profession, so we wanted to make sure our students were kind of equipped with ways to be able to recognise and just to really to get themselves to a safe place if they need to.
0: The time now is approaching 5 minutes past seven. US Defence Secretary Pete Hegseth has used a D-Day anniversary speech to link immigration by sea to the wartime liberation of Europe. He spoke at the American Cemetery in Normandy during commemorations for the 82nd anniversary of the landings. He did not use the word immigration, but his remarks echo broader Trump administration criticism of Europe over the issue. Mr. Hegseth warned the freedom won by Allied troops could prove temporary upon failure to defend it.
7: Which is in Spain, in Italy. Italy and Greece, Bulgaria, boats and men arrive. When will European capitals do something about that invasion? Or is it too late? The men who fought and died here restored freedom to Europe. That freedom must be maintained.

0: by this generation of leaders and warfighters.
1: In Britain, six more people have been charged with violent disorder at a protest over the stabbing death of a student. Hundreds of demonstrators had gathered in Southampton, where Henry Novak was killed in December. The killer falsely claimed to be the victim of a racist assault by Novak, who is white. Police initially treated the wounded man as a suspect. In total, police say 11 people have been charged with disorder at the Southampton protest this week. A growing online protest movement has taken to the streets of India's capital, with hundreds gathering in New Delhi in support of the cockroach junta party. South Asia correspondent Rachel Clayton reports.
2: Founded just weeks ago by US-based Indian student Abhijit Dibker, the movement has attracted millions of followers through its mix of political satire and criticism of government policies. The group takes its name from controversial comments by India's Chief Justice Surya Kant, who referred to unemployed young people as cockroaches. He later said his remarks had been taken out of context. Protesters have reclaimed the term and are using it to highlight concerns about youth unemployment, exam paper leaks, and access to education. Demonstrators have called for Education Minister Dhimendra Pradhan to step down. Rachel Clayton, ABC News, New Delhi.
1: A plan to rezone part of a major Sydney road is being met with community opposition. The New South Wales government's working with the Inner West Council on changes to planning rules around Parramatta Road, which could see up to 8,000 new homes built along the corridor. But community group Leichhardt Matters is holding a public meeting to speak against the proposal. Spokesperson John Stumalis says it's out of proportion when combined with other developments for the suburb.
3: Why is Leichhardt a high-density suburb, which is sitting in the middle of the fifth highest density council in New South Wales, and we know there's 125 council, why is it getting targeted in New South Wales for the biggest uplift of any council? Why?
1: An Australian company's developed new technology it says could prevent millions of tonnes of milk going to waste. It can identify problems with the milk in minutes compared to lab testing, which can take days. Stephen Trow from PPB Technology says that allows dairy companies more time to treat the milk or turn it into cheese or yogurt.
4: We can measure the quality of raw milk in terms of its protease. So that's an enzyme that can spoil the finished product.
1: Hundreds of cars and bikes will roar down the track to the community of Upper Chula today as the first leg of the Fink Desert Race officially begins. 150 cars and 700 bikes are driving 230 kilometres to the halfway point before racing back to Alice Springs tomorrow. Motorbike rider Corey Hammond will start first in his section tomorrow, while driver Travis Robinson came first at yesterday's prologue time trials, meaning he'll begin at pole position in the car section today.
5: See how we go, watch our section times and see where we're at, because there is a pack of madmen behind me, so I have to manage it a little bit. It's an advantage in some cases, a disadvantage because you don't know where the thing, and plus you don't have something to chase.
1: Now with sport, here's Fraser Fife.
6: The Gold Coast Titans have struck late to produce a stunning 28-23 victory over Brisbane in the NRL at Lang Park. Titans fullback Keanu Keeney scored a brilliant individual try to win the game with 4 minutes remaining. Gold Coast coach Josh Hannay has heaped praise on the 22-year-old.
7: He came up with a special play, so he's a special young player.
6: The Dolphins also won 40-14 over North Queensland in Townsville. The Queensland Reds have been eliminated from the Super Rugby Pacific finals, falling to a 46-24 defeat to the Chiefs in Hamilton, while the Crusaders beat the Blues 52-31. In the AFL, Port Adelaide, Brisbane and Fremantle all recorded wins. The Matildas have lost to Mexico 1-0 in their international friendly in Newcastle. In Super Netball's Queensland Firebirds won 66-59 over the Sunshine Coast Lightning in Brisbane. The Adelaide Thunderbirds also won on the road 66-60 against the New South Wales Swifts.
1: Isolated showers across the north coast and adjacent ranges, dry and mostly sunny elsewhere in New South Wales. Sydney's weather sunny, a top of 20 degrees. Right now it's 10 degrees on the coast, 5 degrees in the west. 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
10: There's a radio show with a bloke that you know. And he shakes it just like a maraca. He tells stories so grand of this vast, timeless land, and they call it Sunday with Mac.
11: Hi, Mac. Sorry, mate. First-time caller. Just ringing up. I heard you talking to a lady before about Innamincka. I was part of a team that worked up around Innamincka, well, the Royal Flying Doctor Service in New South Wales.
12: Uh-huh.
11: We were up there for about 30-odd years. Innamincka's changed dramatically when it comes to the blacktop going through. And with the new clinic they've got up there, two or three registered nurses and enrolled nurses, drastically improved the medical state of the
12: bitumen's gone through to Innamincka?
11: Yes, going through, nearly completed. And my gosh, it's going to be quite busy for the medical staff up there that does go through, because you can imagine some of the clowns driving a little bit too fast.
12: Tony, what do you do?
11: Contemplating retirement as a registered nurse. I was part of the team that used to help look after the locals up there. Yeah, the people that run the pub and the store there, Mick and Jane. They're really lovely people, the whole lot of them, and it's a great little community. So I'm an old registered nurse and mental health, got a mental health certificate and operating theatre and a midwife, so...
12: Caring for people, for whatever, mental health or just generally physical things, it's all about the personal touch, really.
11: That's exactly right, Macca, just listening to the people. If everyone wants to say something, you just got to know how to get it out of them. Even over a cup of tea, that's the best thing about the bush. They have a cuppa. Or in some cases, they bring a can in and a stubby holder, and I have a cuppa, and or used to, and they used to drink a beer, and we'd have a chat.
12: I haven't been there for ages, a long time since I've been to Innamincka.
11: You'll be surprised. You'll be surprised, Mac. It's really a black top going through, mate, and it's going to open the whole place up.
10: If you're rich, or you ain't, got a cracker.
13: Got a cracker.
10: They tell stories so grand of this vast, timeless land, and they call it Sunday with Macca. They all call it Sunday with Macca. Yeah, they all call it Sunday with Macca.
13: That'll do. Good enough.
10: Get on with it, Macca.
12: Good morning. A fly and a flea in a flue were imprisoned, so what could they do? Said the fly, "Let us flee." "Let us fly," said the flea. So they flew through the floor in the flue. Good morning, wherever you are. I hope you enjoyed that. It's hard to say quickly, so I said it slowly, and I still fell out. On the program this morning, lots of wonderful things. Cassowaries. Do you like cassowaries? I love a little Aussie bird. Beautiful. Well, it's not a bird as such. Well, it is, but it doesn't fly. But a little story about cassowaries. All sorts of things. Butterflies are free. I think Tommy Emmanuel is coming in this morning. And he'll teach you how to play the guitar. So if you're related to the guitar, it's a long weekend in most places. Did we work out where it wasn't a long weekend, Kel, did we? And it was the WA. No, we haven't done that yet, but we will. It's a long weekend, and that means in some states we have double demerits, which is a great idea. On the Iron Cove Bridge this morning, that's in Sydney, there was a policeman there with his speed camera getting people at 5 o'clock in the morning. I want to talk about outside broadcasts. I was thinking about it yesterday and other days. I think about it all the time, because we usually say to one another, or Peter Scott rings up, or I talk to Lyle, who used to be on our technical team, a small team, and we say, remember... You know, remember Kalgoorlie, remember Coolgardie, remember Oak Valley, remember wonderful things, remember, yes. So I'm not sure how many outside broadcasts we've done in the last whatever, since we started doing them. I'd reckon it would have to be over 100 and probably nearer to 200 outside broadcasts. We were just thinking about like a morning, because we had a call this morning from, you know, early in the morning as we do. And we'd get up at, you know, we might be in some place where we sleep in some motel that's, you know, because motels in some places are not great, but, you know, you got to stay where you can stay. And you get up at 4 and you struggle out, and then you get to some little park. And it could be now, like in the middle of winter. Well, not in the middle of winter. And it could be colder than this with this frost. There hasn't been a lot of frost around, a lot of fog around in some places. So it's frosty morning and people are there already. You know, you get 20 people there at 5 o'clock. And and it's just interesting. And the whole morning develops and you're on your feet and you're talking to people really from about 5 in the morning till about 12. We finish at 10 and then you keep talking because people want to talk to you. So

0: Exactamundo. It's a happy little song, still to come on the program.
1: I was 7 years old and I was on the road with my family. We're in Western Australia, 1962,

0: D-Day commemorations across Europe. What a time. If you're out on the road, you can give us a ring wherever you are, around Australia, around the world. Give us a ring, it's 8 o'clock.
1: Good morning, Emily Lawrence with ABC News. A teenage learner driver is due to face the Children's Court today, charged over a pursuit through North Sydney and hitting a police officer with a car. Police say the vehicle failed to stop in Mosman early yesterday morning and continued to Blue Street in North Sydney, where it accelerated at the constable. The 21-year-old officer suffered head and leg injuries and was taken to hospital in a stable condition. A 22-year-old man and a 17-year-old boy were arrested and charged, while two 17-year-old girls were arrested and released pending further inquiries. WA police are yet to name the man who was killed by a shark in the state south. Rosemary Murphy has the details.
2: A 35-year-old man had been spearfishing with family off Michaelmas Island near here in Albany when he was attacked by a shark that's suspected to be up to 4.5 metres in length. He was quickly boated back here to Albany Marina where he was met by paramedics, but sadly he could not be revived. Authorities are yet to release the name of the man and a steward investigating what happened. Only 3 weeks ago, a spearfisher was also killed when he was attacked by a shark off Rottnest Island while spearfishing.
1: The US and Iran have exchanged strikes in the Gulf in the latest test of their fragile ceasefire. Patricia Tiano reports.
3: US forces targeted Iranian drones and radar sites in response to four Iranian one-way attack drones launched towards the Strait of Hormuz. Attacks they say are posing an immediate threat to regional maritime traffic. Tehran has called the strikes a flagrant violation of the ceasefire and an attack on the national sovereignty and territorial integrity of the Islamic Republic of Iran. It's since retaliated by firing ballistic missiles at two U.S. air bases in Kuwait and U.S. Navy facilities in Bahrain, attacks that both countries have condemned. Negotiators only reached a tentative agreement last week to extend the truce by 60 days and start a new round of nuclear talks.
1: Russia says Ukraine has launched an unprecedented attack on and around St. Petersburg as the city hosts the final day of Russia's annual economic forum. Ali Krew reports.
4: Russian authorities say more than 140 Ukrainian drones were shot down over the surrounding Leningrad region, as residents in St. Petersburg were urged to remain indoors for the first time since the war began more than 4 years ago. Ukraine's President Volodymyr Zelensky says his forces hit Russia's arsenals and a naval base in what he calls a just response to Russian attacks. Russian officials say Ukraine's attacks caused a fire at an unspecified military facility and that buildings sustained insignificant damage. It comes a day after Russian leader Vladimir Putin told the Economic Forum there was no point in meeting Mr. Zelensky, who had called for direct talks on ending the war.
1: Locals in an inner west Sydney suburb are speaking against plans to rezone part of a major arterial road. Potential changes to planning rules announced by the state government last year could see up to 8,000 new homes built along Parramatta Road. The full draft proposal is yet to be released, but spokesperson for lobby group Leichhardt Matters, John Stamoulis, says the initial plan is out of step with locals.
5: Council did a community survey in response to a Fairer Future proposal, and that survey across the inner west, across the entire inner west, was very clear that our people said the scale of the housing uplift in Fairer Future was too big and the heights and the densities in the plan were way too much.
1: Events at the Sydney Opera House will soon be allowed to be bigger, longer and louder. The state government's making changes to planning rules at the landmark, which will lift caps on crowd capacity and noise levels for major shows. Amplified music will also be permitted to play until midnight, any day of the week, under the new rules. The Socceroos have drawn 1-1 against Switzerland in their international friendly in the US city of San Diego. Tete Yenge spotted a second half goal for the Australians in their final warm-up match before the FIFA World Cup gets underway. The 25-year-old was one of two debutants to start alongside Christian Volpato, who was substituted at halftime. Australia's first match of the showpiece tournament will be next Sunday against Turkey in Vancouver. And the Queensland Reds have been eliminated from the Super Rugby Pacific Finals, falling to a 46-24 defeat to the Chiefs in Hamilton. There'll be no Australian representation in the competition's final four, with the Brumbies having bowed out of the competition competition with a 66-12 loss to the Hurricanes on Friday. Fog across much of the southern half of the state, patchy frost across the ranges and adjacent slopes, isolated showers across the north coast and adjacent ranges, dry and mostly sunny elsewhere. Sydney's weather sunny, a top of 20 degrees. Right now it's 10 on the coast, 6 in the west. Looking ahead for Sydney, a shower or two tomorrow, a top of 20 degrees. ABC News.
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0: I sometimes think I'd rather crow and be a rooster than to roost and be a crow, but I don't know. A rooster, he can roost also, which don't seem fair when crows can't crow. Which may help some, still, I don't know. Crows should be glad of one thing, though. Nobody thinks of eating crow. While roosters, they are good enough for anyone, unless they're tough. There are lots of tough old roosters, though, and anyway, a crow can't crow, so maybe roosters stand more show. It looks that pro and be a rooster than to roost and be a crow, but I don't know. A rooster, he can roost also, which don't seem fair when crows can't crow, which may help some, still, I don't know. Crows should be glad of one thing, though. Nobody thinks of eating crow. While roosters, they are good enough for anyone, unless they're tough. There are lots of tough old roosters, though, and anyway, a crow can't crow, so maybe roosters stand more show. It looks that way, but I don't know.
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0: That's the story. Good morning. G'day, this is Macca.

0: I take my chances. Still to come on the program, as I said, a wonderful guitar player will give you some insights into life and guitar playing. Everybody plays the guitar. And this person I'm going to talk to, Tommy, has said that he's just been here in Australia doing a, what do you call it, a retreat for young kids who play the guitar or want to play the guitar or want to play the guitar better, which is good. When I grew up, which was a few years ago, everyone was playing the guitar, and I'm not sure. I thought, well, maybe they're not doing that so much now. Maybe they're just you know, doing other things on their phones and looking at videos and all the stuff on YouTube, where you can find out how to play guitar as well. But obviously, people are still playing guitars and music generally, although I'm not sure they play the piano and things like that as much as they do, but they still do, but it's just a different time. Give us a ring, 1300 700 222, macatracks@gmail.com, Harper State.
1: Now, I don't care what the weatherman says, when the weatherman says it's raining, you never hear me complaining, I'm certain the sun will shine.
0: For the rest of Sunday, dry and mostly sunny, apart from an isolated shower across the north coast and adjacent ranges. Areas of morning fog across much of the southern half. Patchy morning frost across the ranges and adjacent slopes. Bit of fog around. Daytime temperatures near average, tending slightly above average in the east. Light and variable winds in the southeast, tending south to southeasterly elsewhere. That's what it says. Maybe some showers the rest of the week, I'm not sure. Sunny in Sydney at about 19 degrees. The ACT cloud clearing, bit of morning frost, about a maximum of 13. Newcastle and the Hunter, sunny in about 20 degrees, but, you know, cold, depending where you are, of course. Northern Rivers, showers, Yamba and Ballina. Mid-North Coast, sunny around Gloucester. Possible shower around Foster. Late shower maybe Nambucca Heads. The Northern Tablelands, morning frost and sunny, 15 will be a maximum roughly. The Illawarra, sunny, sunny in the south coast too and around Maroombula and Monolith Valley. Central Tablelands, morning frost, partly cloudy in Orange, Lithgow, mostly sunny in Wellington. The road's still closed, detours are in place on the Great Western Highways, nothing great about it at the moment. Southern Tablelands, morning fog and light frost. Northwest Slopes and Plains, Tamworth, morning frost, sunny. Had a bit of rain, sunny around Moree, Narrabri and Gunnedah. The Gundagai's partly cloudy in Coonabarabran, morning frost, mostly sunny. Cowra, Lake Cajillico, Wagga, cloudy, 15. And sunny in Bourke, 19. No snow. Not much snow around the place.

0: I was in the phone box for about an hour and a quarter watching the world go by on the Great Central Queensland Highway from going out to Longreach. But, I'm in the back of the backyard of my cousin's hotel at the moment, the Welsh Hot Hotel, talking to you on my mobile phone.
1: Will, you've got a minute and a half to tell me. Why did you ring, Will?
0: Righto. So the purpose of my call was, where does milk come from? So
1: out of the tanker.
0: No. It's more complex than that.
1: All right, tell us.
0: You were just talking about hydrogen. So Brian Cox, Professor Brian Cox, was talking about hydrogen the other week. Now, since 1950 or whatever, or 1960s, the Voyager has gone out in the Milky Way galaxy. About that same time, my cousin and I had a dispute. Where does milk come from? Me, being from the Durrumbill tribal area.
1: You got a minute? Yep, go
0: in
1: on.
0: In the city? Mm. I said it come from the bottle because I'm a town city boy.
1: Mm.
0: My cousin, coming from the Springshaw area, I don't know the tribal area, sorry, but she says it come from a cow. Now, yesterday I said to her, I'm going to the shop. Do you want anything?
1: Yeah, go on.
0: And she said, get me some oat milk. And I said, what? Where does milk come from? So milk comes from plants. It probably even comes from your mate's mushrooms. It comes from, matey, they were talking before, it comes from Woolworths. It comes from Coles.
1: Yeah.
0: Milk comes from everywhere. So when those Greek fellas years ago were thinking about back in the Milky Way galaxy,
1: they were
0: probably asking the same question. Mm. Where does milk come from? The world's a complex place, Macca.
1: Yeah.
0: And AI is going to fix it for us. That's why I'm talking in this AI telephone. So be like Bear Grylls. Learn and adapt.
1: All right, Will. I've got to fly, but nice to talk to you, mate.
0: Right. Lovely talking to you. St. Macca, I hope the Australian government, when you pass on from this innings, I hope the Australian government canonise you as a saint.
1: Good on you, mate.
0: Because this is church on Sunday, and you've been doing it for 50 years or more that I know of.
1: Yes, good on you. Thanks, Will.
0: Catch you, Blake.
1: See you, mate. Bye. And that the bloke rang up and he said, if milk came from cartons, the cows would have square asses. That's what he said to me. Sorry to say that, but 1300 700 222. Tommy after the news. And you, of course, it's 9 o'clock, kids.
2: Good morning, Emily Lawrence with ABC News. Investigations are underway into a fatal shark attack that claimed the life of a 35-year-old man while he was spearfishing on WA's south coast. Rosemary Murphy reports from Albany.
3: Commercial fishers that we've spoken to say shark numbers do fluctuate and white pointers are seen in the area in the King George Sound. They say proper precautions need to be taken when heading out.
4: We do see an increase in larger sharks this time of the year, particularly chasing the sardine and the salmon.
3: The community here will slowly be coming to terms and dealing with what has happened. The WA Premier is among those who have offered his condolences to the family and friends and said his thoughts with them and first responders, and has advised anyone who is impacted to reach out for help.
2: Shows at the Sydney Opera House will soon be allowed to run later and host larger crowds. The state government's lifting capacity numbers at the Landmark, and events can run until midnight every day of the week. Maximum noise levels for late night events will also be brought in line with what's allowed earlier in the day. New South Wales Planning Minister Paul Scully says the changes are common sense.
5: This is about making sure that we're not only making the best of the venue, but the venue can work for artists and audiences alike. The restrictions were too harsh on that venue, so we're putting an end to that.
2: Experts say measles is a serious threat in Australia as the UK grapples with another outbreak. The World Health Organization has taken away Britain's elimination status, which means the virus is now spreading locally there. Professor Margie Danchin from Melbourne's Royal Children's Hospital says Australia is mirroring the overseas trend of falling vaccination rates.
6: We don't want to see a death of a child or an adult in Australia like we've seen in the US. Unfortunately, our coverage rates for children have declined every year for the last 5 or 6 years since COVID. So we actually have the lowest vaccine coverage for kids in a decade.
2: A Ukrainian drone commander who took part in the latest attacks on Russia says it's very easy to reach their targets

0: and they're facing almost no resistance. Ukraine launched an unprecedented attack in and around St. Petersburg overnight, with the Russian military claiming to have shot down 339 drones in a 13-hour period. Kyiv says its forces hit a number of targets, including an oil depot and a military base. Drone commander Yevren Karas says they fly in Russia like it's their own territory.
1: It seems very bright prediction for future, what we can do in occupied or Russian territory to press Putin to stop a war.
0: Nursing students at a Sydney university will soon have to undergo virtual reality training as part of their curriculum. The technology, which UTS is planning to make mandatory for first years in 2027, puts students in simulations with violent and aggressive patients. Professor Jackie Pitch from the School of Nursing and Midwifery says it's already been trialled on a small number of students with promising results.
2: They thought it was really realistic. They thought it was neat to, I guess, experience a different way of learning. But also they told us it increased their confidence in being able to recognise, I guess, symptoms or signs of someone who might be escalating in violence. It's almost giving them permission to be able to remove themselves from that situation if they needed to.
0: The sister of North Korean leader Kim Jong-un says Pyongyang will never back down from its status as a nuclear power. Kim Yo-jong says North Korea will not tolerate any threats. It comes as Xi Jinping prepares to visit North Korea for the first time in 7 years. In netball, the Australian Diamonds head to Glasgow next month, chasing the first part of an historic feat. No Diamonds team has defended both their Commonwealth Games gold medal and World Cup titles in consecutive campaigns. It's a challenge, coach Stacey Marin says she and her team are embracing.
3: I think this is the most intense, most competitive that international netball has been. You know, for us, we've got our feet firmly on the ground because we have lost to an England in the past and a Jamaica and a New Zealand.
0: And in the NRL, the Dolphins have extended their winning run to 5 games with a 40-14 defeat of North Queensland in Townsville. Brisbane's disappointing premiership defence has continued, with the Broncos falling to a 28-23 loss to the Titans, dropping to 12th on the competition ladder. To the weather, isolated showers across the north coast and adjacent ranges, dry and mostly sunny elsewhere. Sydney's weather sunny, a top of 20 degrees. Right now, it's reached 13 degrees in the Sydney CBD, 8 degrees in Penrith. Looking ahead, a shower or two for Sydney tomorrow, a top of 20, a possible shower on Tuesday, a top of 21. ABC News.
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7: Good morning. I hope you like the poems I've been reading this morning. They're from Mandy Tunica's little book, A Passion for Poetry. They're not her poems, but she's, because she loves poetry and thinks it's good. This one's called The Donkey by Ann Bell. If you know any of Ann Bell's work, she's just a marvellous, marvellous. The Donkey. Her home is built of wind and sun, bird song and butterflies' wings, roof of sky, carpet of grass, and the seasons hang their picture on the wall. Her eyes are wide and mild and kind, her muzzle soft as pussy willow, and her enormous ears hear things that we'll never know. For sometimes she thinks she remembers a dream, like sounds of singing, a stable, a child, and one great glorious star. Isn't that a marvellous poem? 1300 700 222. G'day, this is Macca.
8: G'day.
7: G'day.
8: Hello, it's Bob ringing from Mount Buller.
7: G'day, Bob. What's happening, mate?
8: We're skiing. opening of the ski season, we're actually skiing, which is the most unusual.
7: and this would be ski that snow that they've made, because you had some ski a while ago.
8: No, we actually had a good dump on Thursday, and they've also made some snow.
7: Yeah.
8: But, so there's about 60 centimetres on the run. Pretty fast otherwise, but the Mount Buller Burke Street is quite skiable.
7: Bob, tell me this. You've been skiing a good while?
8: I have. I've actually... I used to ski with the Army ski team, and then I managed the Army Lodge up here at Buller for a number of years, and so... Yeah, but I actually haven't been on the slopes for about 13 years. This year

0: I hope you've enjoyed the program this morning. I have enjoyed your company and all the lovely people are ringing about all sorts of things. What about Helen? What about Jimmy? What about Hans? What about those mushrooms? And Dave camped. And Dave, he was camped, but he wasn't camped. He was in one of those glamping things with en suites. And that's not fair. That's not right. 6th of June in Europe, they've been celebrating, commemorating, all that sort of things. The Fink Desert race is on. Jimmy's off to Canberra with his chooks. Well, not with his chooks, he's going to have a look. He's just going to check out the scene. I'm going looking for mushrooms. But I tell you what I'd love to do. I'd love to get out and see you. If you'd like me to come to your place, drop us an email or something like that. In the meantime, stay tuned. Lovely things on the morning show. Morning, Chris.
1: Morning, Macca. How about your 10-year-old chicken entrepreneur, like Jimmy from Wagga, selling eggs to his teachers at school?
0: Yes, he's already. That's why I said he should be treasurer. He will be treasurer one day.
1: Wasn't he great? And he knows his chooks, doesn't he? He just listed them off.
0: Yes, he did. See, and that's the deal. And that's why I said somebody else rang up early this morning and he said, oh, we've got some kids coming out the Narrow Mine and we're showing them bits and pieces. That should be everybody's. Every school should take, you know, every class, I don't know, fifth class. You can't do it, but it's a great education. And look at little Jimmy. He's years ahead of kids in the city. I mean, he knows his stuff.
1: Jimmy could just go and talk to all the kids in the other schools.
0: Yeah, the turkey. He'll be the turkey king, just like, you know, what's the names?
1: Ingham's,
0: that's right. Yeah. I haven't got time to talk about your program. It's going to be great.
1: That's all right. It's going to be great.
0: Shake it, baby.
2: Good morning, Emily Lawrence with ABC News. A man's been injured during an alleged assault in Sydney's East. Police were called to a unit at Bondi early this morning where they were told a 33-year-old man had been wounded in his torso. He was helped by members of the public before paramedics took him to hospital in a stable condition and investigations underway. Police in the US state of Ohio say multiple people have been shot near a community street festival in the city of Toledo. Multiple victims have been taken to nearby hospitals. Police say they're searching the area for suspects. The shooting happened at Toledo's Old West End Festival, a two-day celebration in the city's historic district that includes music and food. A Melbourne school teacher who went missing in India has allegedly been murdered, local police say. Danushi Dias reports.
3: Indian authorities investigating the disappearance of Melbourne maths teacher Sunil Sharma allege he was murdered by his brother and dumped in one of the country's longest canal systems. Mr. Sharma was visiting India to prepare an investment property for sale. At a press conference, they alleged that Mr. Sharma's brother, sister-in-law and nephew were involved in his death and the destruction of evidence. It is a devastating development for Mr. Sharma's family in Melbourne. His daughter, Serbi, says her father was a loving and intelligent man who gave the gift of education to hundreds of students.
2: The Israeli military says it's launched more than 150 strikes on southern Lebanon in the past 48 hours. It says it was targeting sites connected with the Iranian-backed Hezbollah militant group. The UN peacekeeping mission in Lebanon condemned an earlier strike on a Lebanese army vehicle in Nabatea, which killed three soldiers. The Lebanese military is accusing Israel of repeated aggression, which is undermining ceasefire efforts. It comes as the IDF says two of its soldiers have been killed in southern Lebanon. The US Defence Secretary has called on European countries to resist what he called an invasion by foreign migrants. Pete Hegseth made the plea while speaking at an event marking the 82nd anniversary of the D-Day landings in Normandy, when Allied forces stormed French beaches to begin the liberation of France from Nazi occupation. Mr. Hegseth has warned the freedom of Europe is at risk.
4: When will European capitals do something about that invasion? Or is it too late? I pray not. And I believe not. The men who fought and died here restored freedom to Europe. That freedom must be maintained by this generation of leaders and warfighters, or what they fought for was merely temporary.
2: Limits on crowd capacity, noise levels and the length of shows are being lifted at the Sydney Opera House. The state government's relaxing planning rules at the Landmark in a bid to make it more attractive for audiences and artists. Among the changes, events will be permitted to run until midnight every day of the week. New South Wales Planning Minister Paul Scully says nearby residents may complain, but